0: training camp after suffering multiple injuries and a severe concussion after a car crash less than 2 weeks ago in Northern California. NBA and another veteran for Philly, guard Kentavious Caldwell-Pope, plans to sign a one-year $3.9 million deal with the 76ers after agreeing on a buyout with the Grizzlies, reports ESPN's Sean Sharania. After three rounds of the 3M Open in Minnesota, PGA Tour rookie Jackson Koivin has the lead at 20 under, three ahead of Emiliano Grillo and Ben Coles. Koivin set a tournament record with a 28 on the back nine at TPC Twin Cities. On the baseball scoreboard, the Yankees have a 3-1 lead on the Phillies in the seventh in Philadelphia. Austin Wells and Jason Dominguez each with solo home runs. They are currently two games back of Tampa Bay for the top spot in the AL East. And the Rays lead the Guardians 3-0 in the seventh. Nick Martinez working on a shutout. Cubs lead the Pirates 3-0 in the fifth. And Pittsburgh, Shota Imanaga outdueling Paul Skeens to this point. Final scores in Washington getting more power from their all-star shortstop.
1: Here's the pitch. Abrams cranks one to deep right center field. Back on this one, the right fielder Carroll to the warning track. It's over his head and it's gone. C.J. Abrams homers just over the big wall in right center field, and he adds to the Nationals' lead. It's 5-2. Home run number 25 for C.J. Abrams.
0: He would also add an RBI or two-run double. Dave Jagler, the call on ESPN Radio, Washington 5, Arizona 3.
2: Hey, it's Evan Cohen coming up Monday. As NFL teams continue to report to training camp, we'll look ahead to some of the bigger QB battles left to be answered. 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
5: The action on the court, about 28 minutes away. In downtown Chicago, as the WNBA All-Star Game takes center stage, you can catch the action over on ABC. 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Mia O'Brien, home team Brandon Leak with you now here on Primetime on ESPN Radio. But let's head to Chi-Town, where WNBA Commissioner, the embattled Kathy Engelbert, just met with reporters about 30 minutes ago. She was asked if she still expects to be the commissioner next season.
6: Obviously, I am so blessed to have... to be at the helm of this league during this incredible hypergrowth period. So blessed that these players are putting the product on the court they are every night, that they stand for the values that the W has long sought for. So I will just continue to, you know, do my job, execute the strategy because it has been working, make sure we listen to the players, communicate with the players. And so absolutely just love this league.
5: Home team, that's the first time you've gotten a chance to listen to it live. Your reaction to Kathy Engelbert's no answer, not answering the question, whether or not she will stay as the commissioner in 2027.
7: Me, I've heard enough. She can go a minute, 20 minutes, 40 minutes, hour and a half. I've heard enough. The WNBA now is in the best position than it has ever been in the 30 years of its existence, and it just doesn't seem like she is the person to lead the league forward. Yes, on her resume, she's going to talk about the historic new deals with the TV setups and situations, the historic bumps in pay for women in the WNBA, changes that certainly women have been clamoring for. But the bottom line is more is needed. This is not the time to act like you've made it anywhere. This is a time where you need to work harder, do better, and no matter what you do, make this league more profitable with the incredible amount of visibility it has right now. And I just don't think she is the person to lead the W into the future, because she's not able to lean into anything from marketing to making players happy to figuring out where teams are supposed to be. It just isn't coming through and translating to fans or to the players in the WNBA right now.
5: That's her argument, home team. She's operating in the green for the first time. The WNBA turned a profit. She, the Deloitte executive, has come in and raised their bottom line. And in her estimation, it's about numbers and cents. You tell me. Last I checked, well, yes.
8: It's time for the annual Dust Bowl here on 102.7 The Game, courtesy of Rhodes & Rhodes. Let's head down to Kendall Perkins Park and join Vic Evans.
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10: And it's Dust Bowl Part 2 here on 102.7 The Game. Vic Evans, Matt Briggins, now down at Dugan Best.
11: It's been a while since I've been here.
10: All courtesy of Rhodes and Rhodes. A big thank you out there to Chris Rhodes for bringing us down here.
11: Where's the scoreboard
10: I'm
11: at?
10: Not sure where the it's either in behind. It's right there where we can't see it here on the thing. Yeah. So I think the last time I know it was 8-8. So I'll see if we can't get updates when we can't find the score here. As the 2-7-0 elite, nice little drive to the basket, a little left-hander kiss off the glass, makes it 10-8. And this is basketball. Like, this would remind you of like Hoosiers. You got them like lining the walls. You got, you know, it's a smaller court here. It's not a full regulation court.
11: I'm waiting for Shooter to walk in, Bradley Payne. So
10: a little toasty. You want to know why it was a block letting call?
11: I can see him doing that.
10: 3-2-7-0 elite, no good. Carruthers with the rebound, and he'll bring it up. Carruthers, with as big as he is, he shoots it here from half court. But when I say that, though, it's like from the three-point line.
11: So this is a great gym to press and play a half-court trap in.
10: Oh, without a doubt.
11: Yeah.
10: You know, it's shorter. It's not as wide. It's not as wide. It's not as long. It reminds me of the day we used to play when I played at, you know, Catholic Middle School. When you went to Michelin, it was one of those courts where you had, like, extra lines.
11: Yeah.
10: Where you had to go over this line to break the count. But then you got the other line for over and back.
11: We played a Christian Fellowship years ago, and we played in their cafeteria when I was at Ohio County, and that's where we had to do.
10: Yeah.
11: Yeah, it's wild. Yeah.
10: Got an extra – you have three half-court lines, and makes it really kind of cool.
11: I don't know what's going on here.
10: A foul was called.
11: A foul. Okay. A little blocked off on the right side here.
10: Yeah, I mean, we don't see the corner. They got people all around us on the stage. I mean, this is what basketball, the way it's meant to be played, though.
11: Mm-hmm.
10: You know. And I'm going to have you get up every now and then or reach down there and tell one of the people, hey, what's the score here?
11: Yeah, I'll have to get the ref Pat in there, see if he'll –
10: updates you every now and then.
11: Update me.
10: Second free throw on the way and rolled in. You're right to come out here at the little two-one-two half court trap, and with this court, it can be really tough to get the ball to the floor.
11: No, it's going to be. It really shortens the floor up. You know, it's like we talked about this before. When you play on the sports center, it's a college floor, so it's a little harder to press on the sports center than a normal high school floor.
10: Three on the way is good. By the Blue Bridge Boys. I think it's 13-13 is what I think it is.
11: We ever find out what the score is, I'll keep it on a little scoreboard.
10: There you go. Arnold to the rock and lays it in. Well, I'm just go right there.
11: I don't know if I can do it, Vic. Let me see.
10: I'll handle it till you get back. Pick Carruthers. He'll go back and get it. Now we'll get a fast break the other way. Over in the corner. Turnover out of bounds. So what is the score?
11: I can't see it.
10: Oh, okay.
11: There's no way. We're going to have to get – if we get an update a half, I'll keep it on a scoreboard app.
10: There you go.
11: If I have enough battery life. Do you have a charger for me here?
10: I may have one in my phone.
11: I haven't bought a new phone in a while, so my battery doesn't last very long.
10: You're like taking a little kid on the vacation. I got to make sure I bring everything for you.
11: Yes. Well, I was expecting to keep up a scoreboard. Here in Dugan Best.
10: No, you know, because outside you got the big – they bring those big scoreboards in. The worst part about it is you had all the great food trucks out there. You know, you can run over to timeout and grab you something to eat, Briggs.
11: You know, I get hungry pretty easy. So.
10: I know. How's your training going for your 5K?
11: Not good.
10: Okay. Just tough step back jumper. That's a good shot. Good.
11: Create some space. Nice little step back. There's a couple kids out there. I don't know who they are.
10: I don't either. Carruthers goes a tough shot. He's going to be fouled. He's going to go to the line to shoot two.
11: They need to get their name before Bradley gets here. Who in the heck would want to drive down to Breck County anyway? God, that's a haul.
10: It's God country, man. Come on.
11: That's a haul. He needs to stick down the E-Town area.
10: About ready to get, it looks like mass substitution coming. I love it. Like I said, it's four deep along the walls in some places. You got them like sitting on the bench with the players. I mean, it's the only bad thing about Dugan Best is just the capacity of the people that want to come and watch the Dust Bowl is small. Carruthers will knock them both down.
11: So we're going to try to get back outside, they said.
10: Yeah, for the open game.
11: Whatever radar I'm using is not showing any rain.
10: I don't think any of it is. It's Coots and Arnold going out of here on the post. Tough shot by Arnold. Got the roll. How about that take?
11: That's a nice little back a step down.
10: Yeah, the senior to be at Owensboro High School. Something good piece for Franklin to work with. Carruthers over to Coots. Coots will get in the lane. He'll go to the rock. Right hand lays it in. I look for him to have a big year with Carruthers as a wide receiver with that body.
11: Yes.
10: And the way that he can take, you know, with that body and the speed and the athleticism he has, I can see him being a 1,000-yard receiver for Calico this year.
11: Absolutely. And you got that arm of Carruthers throwing to you. Definitely helps out things.
10: Coots on the left wing. Now he's going to pull from three. Too strong, but it's going to be run down in the corner and saved.
11: Which I'm excited. You know, I'm a Louisville football. I'm a big Louisville fan, and I'm excited that Carruthers is going to Louisville.
10: I was going to say, you should be.
11: Only thing you're upset is
10: we don't have any Catholic games on our games this year.
11: We don't, do we?
10: No. No. We used to do one. You always used to do the Catholic game on 102. Catholic Owensboro was on two different stations.
11: Yeah.
10: It was on 102.7, a game where you get right down the middle call, and then you had it on VJS. You get the Red Devil call. But then when you got the Catholic Kai Network on what's now going to be the bridge, then it was
11: We called a Catholic game last year, though. What was it? Apollo and Catholic?
10: Yes.
11: So we're not calling that one?
10: No, we are calling it. You're right. We do have one. That guy. Yeah. Yeah, we do have that one. As Carruthers knocks down another free throw, he was fouled on a drive to the basket. You're right. I totally forgot about that. You can listen to the Calico Network call with Stephen A. Turner and your best friend, Chris Riley.
11: Yeah. Why would anybody want to listen to Chris and Stephen call that game when they can listen to us?
10: There you go.
11: You know what I'm saying? Like, it's a no-brainer. They'll have bad numbers.
10: Oh, that one is actually thrown into the stands by Trey Melton.
11: They could
10: take
11: out somebody. Yep, it did.
10: Actually, the referee saved him.
11: Got blood on the floor, I think.
10: I think he could have caught that. I mean, he didn't throw it all the way into the wall. It's a well-played game so far, for the most part.
11: I heard Shaquille O'Neal's coming.
10: Oh, really?
11: That's what they said.
10: He's always showing up somewhere.
11: Yeah, he's showing up, yeah.
10: That's what you normally see there. It was a pass from Carruthers, linked to the floor to Coots for the touchdown lay-in. Tough step-back three, short.
11: It's a lot of step-backs being taken right now, which would be a lot of seats on the bench.
10: It's the Dust Bowl. Come on now, coach.
11: Yeah, I can't help myself.
10: I know. You're always a coach, right?
11: I want quick shots. But man, step back all the time is not a great. If you got to step back, there's a reason why you're stepping back.
10: There you go. I was going to say, you must not. I mean, you guys shoot 43s a game. So, I mean, you're not worried about shooting three-pointers. You just want good ones.
11: Yes.
10: Carruthers had his pocket pick, but he was on the inbounds, on the out-of-bounds line. He'll stay there.
11: You know, analytics shows you that, you know, contested show. Somebody just got teed up. I thought.
10: No, I don't think so.
11: I told him to sit down.
10: You can't tee anybody up on this.
11: Well,
10: I mean, you can, but.
11: He told him to sit down.
10: That's what it was. Coots will swing it, get an open three. That's more of your style, the open three in the Blue Bridge Boys.
11: Great ball reversal. Extra pass, wide open three. Your percentage goes up.
10: That's the way it works, isn't it?
11: Yep.
10: Top of the key, down the lane, left hand, good take, laid it up and in. Took him one-on-one.
11: Like Brett County defense right there. Nobody helps side.
10: Can you imagine when you get to Brett County defense this year, what Brad's like, his demeanor on the sidelines? I mean, there may be some games he comes completely unglued about defensively.
11: He did at our place. I felt sorry for the kids.
10: Well, we all do that. Carruthers dribbles it out of bounds. It'll be a turnover to belong to 270 Elite.
11: I thought I was going to be a witness in a deposition.
10: I think that every week on Beyond the Bench. Welcome to my world. Make sure you join those guys on the live stream on Sundays, but then you can listen to 102.7 The Game every Monday, 6 to 7. Every now and then there's a special time depending, but you guys will lead right into Monday Night Football all year long.
11: Yeah, exciting.
10: Got some big news coming down the pike, hopefully for the Louisville Ole Miss game about Beyond the Bench. Looking forward to that.
11: I'm jacked about that.
10: In and out. What a nice block.
11: These guys are playing
10: there.
11: Hard. I will
10: they
11: say
10: are.
11: That.
10: It was a great block out. They get up to Carruthers on the right wing. He's going to go baseline, step up and under right hand. No good. Tip, no good. Still battling for it. The boys come down with it. Now it's knocked around. Carruthers, skip pass, open three on the way. Bang.
11: What is that? That's good. Next good find by Carruthers.
10: It was. Another step back. That one's short. Rebound comes out to the Blue Bridge boys. Carruthers, who's, you know, the Magic Johnson. I know you don't like him, but the magic of the third region has that one knocked away.
11: Don't put that call. Don't put that curse on him.
10: Well, he is a possible triple-double every time he goes out for Catholic.
11: Yes.
10: Realistically,
11: he really is. He really is. 100%.
10: It'll be the boys' ball underneath their own basket here. Looking to inbounds. They'll get it into Coots in the left corner. Literally, I don't know how you can shoot a corner three and not be out of bounds. Yeah, like, it's almost, it's even closer than the college line.
11: If you have small feet.
10: Is that what it is?
11: Yeah, you got to have small feet to get in there.
10: Okay.
11: Yeah.
10: Like, nice back cut, nice spin move. Carruthers lays it up, lays it in.
11: A girl could probably shoot from the corner.
10: I'm not, we're not even going there tonight.
11: No, I'm just saying, though. You got a smaller foot.
10: Somebody like you.
11: That foot's not that small.
10: We're like a size 7.
11: No, I don't. We're a size 11. That's not that small. You're thinking of Bradley. Right now it is?
10: Yeah, it's 27-20, the Blue Bridge boys.
11: Keeping up with it?
10: We can keep up with it.
11: I lost my game app. I got to download it real quick.
10: There you go. Well, it's 27-20 right now.
11: Keep Blue up Bridge with it until I download
10: it. I will. We'll get it in.
11: I can multitask.
10: There you go. Another tough 14-footer foul and one, and he lets Carruthers know about it. 27-22, and what a great shot and a tough shot. And this is one thing you like. In this style, I mean, you know, they're going to jaw back and forth.
11: Oh, yeah.
10: A lot more than you can get away with in high school. 27-23, he makes the free throw and completes the three-point play.
11: You got to have a little trash talking going
10: on. Oh, absolutely. Didn't you know it's going to come the other end? Well, Crowley's got some. Now he's going to try to back it down. Had it stolen away, but out of bounds. It'll stay with the Blue Bridge boys. 27-23, they lead. Big thanks. Big shout-out to our scoreboard helpers over here because we can't see the scoreboard or the time, so we don't have much time left.
11: I'm getting it going here. Hold on here. So what's the score?
10: 27-23, Blue Bridge boys over 270 Elite.
11: 27-23.
10: Yep, a little behind the back pass. So trying to make the drive. He's cut off right there. Now the 270 Elite will step back three in and out. Got the offensive rebound. They'll kick it back out. A little lob alley-oop, laid it in. 27-25. There you go.
11: Got it.
10: Oh, we're there you go.
11: I use this app for volleyball. Volleyball season.
10: Tough shot by Coots. 270 is going to lead three on the way. Bang! All of a sudden, it's an 8-0 run, and we get a timeout taken by the Blue Bridge boys. 28-27, 270 lead leads it. It's the Dust Bowl, brought to you by Rhodes & Rhodes.
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10: It's the 53rd annual Dust Bowl brought to you by Rhodes & Rhodes. A big shout out to Chris Rhodes for bringing 102.7 The Game for the third straight year down here to the Dust Bowl to broadcast all the championship games. And this is the first year we've been at Dugan Best. You had a little shower. They really wanted a shower. It was more of just a continual mist. And you get that oil-based paint that's on the asphalt out there. Just way too slippery to play. Especially with somebody broke in.
11: Yes, Bradley coming in, I think.
10: This is what you get from the Dust Bowl. Three on the way. No good. Offensive rebound. Put back up. Put back in. 30-27.
11: It's a fire alarm thing that somebody has hit.
10: Yeah. It's a 10-0 run by 270 Elite. They're going to get a foul, I believe, on Carruthers. An offensive foul.
11: We're going to have to shut that off at some point.
10: There they go. Right. Somebody pulled the fire alarm down there.
11: Yeah, people arguing about calls behind me over here.
10: That's the way it works. It's no matter where you're playing. Hey, I will say this. They're playing both playing hard, taking this very seriously. It's 30-27, 270 with the lead. Knocked out of bounds. We'll keep the ball inbounds. Arnold underneath his own basket. Looking, still looking. And they're going to get a quick five-second call, and it's a turnover.
11: That was a quick five-second call.
10: And, of course, a lot of these players, you got one, you know, the Blue Ridge boys, you got a lot of Calico players, you got a lot of Owensboro players on the other side. It doesn't matter where they're playing, that's a rivalry.
11: Yeah, no, most definitely.
10: Now, try to throw in the middle, it'll be kicked, and that'll stay with the Blue Ridge boys. It was going to be a great turnout. Can't get them all here in Dugan Best. They got posted walking outside. Three on the way. Good. That's three his third.
11: That's Merritt.
10: Ties it at 30.
11: Merritt's got three threes. Oh, I didn't do the scoreboard.
10: And take it to the rack, laid it up and in from the 270 elite. Makes it 32-30. And we've reached the end of the first half. 270 has a two-point lead. We'll take a short break. We'll be back with second half action. It's the 53rd Annual Dust Bowl brought to you by Rhodes and Rhodes. They've got your back.
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10: It's the 53rd annual Dust Bowl here on 102.7 The Game. Okay, 4A. All right. Now we're 4A is what you guys are dropping 4A, to. Yeah. Okay. Yeah. We were sitting there talking a little Ohio County football district.
11: And anybody score just in?
10: I think so. I thought the Blue Bridge scored. I think it's 32-32. I don't know. We'll have to check. And now the Blue Bridge boys with the basketball, Carruthers. He's going to go to the right, going to take it up with the right hand. No foul called. Arnold's going to cut down with the rebound. He'll save it in to 270 Elite. We'll come the other way. I think they do lead it 32-30. Going to go to the route. Just kind of force his way in. Missed the shot. Good offensive rebound. He's going to be fouled. He'll go up and shoot two.
11: I don't think they scored, did they? I think that's right.
10: I think that's right. Yeah. I think it's still 32-30, 270 Elite, and they'll get two free throws out of it here in the second half of the high school championship. That one's good. It's their biggest lead now, 33-30. It's a great crowd here. I hear Dugan Best had to move inside, had the miss that came through.
11: Did he hit it?
10: Yes, he made the free throw.
11: Golly, I'm off.
10: Missed that one. So it's 33-30, and Coots with the rebound. Coots will walk it up. But, yeah, we're talking about Ohio County. We'll go back to district football next year.
11: Yeah.
10: And drop from 5A to 4A.
11: Yeah, it's a good district. 4A is very winnable.
10: Carruthers to the right, hangs short with the shot, but he's fouled. He'll go shoot two.
11: It was good for us to get out of the district we were in. Yeah. It was a good move for us.
10: 4A is probably where you guys need to be.
11: Yeah.
10: You know, you've been running off enough students out there to get you down to 4A.
11: We're hovering around 1,000. And
10: Brothers misses the first free throw.
11: A little over 1,000. You know, enrollment changes, you know, it just depends. You got a lot more, not just in Ohio County, but nationwide, you got a lot more homeschool students than ever before.
10: Missed them both to get a run on the other end, lay it in. 35-30. 2-7-0 elite.
11: If somebody gets in trouble there, their parents homeschool them.
10: Is that what it is?
11: It happens a lot. We don't want the consequences. We're going to homeschool them.
10: Homeschool them then on out.
11: And they'll get a great education.
10: When does there's been talk about like each homeschool or whatever allowing them to, what's your feeling about homeschool and playing sports in high school?
11: It's mixed. I homeschooled my son. My first wife homeschooled our son until she passed away, and then he went to Heritage Christian. So my feelings are mixed. This guy's pros and cons. It's really hard for public schools to monitor them. You know what I'm saying? How do you monitor their grades, what grade level? But then again, they pay taxes. So
10: great crossover by Carruthers, who lays up and in 35-34.
11: I'm not for it.
10: I don't think it'll ever pass.
11: If it does pass, I will definitely hit the homeschool market.
10: Well, I mean, there's not many markets you won't hit, you know.
11: No, that's more Bradley. I'm just trying to keep my head above water, Vic.
10: Well, I mean, you're right there with him, Coach. I mean, you know, you got like the Serbian national team that shows up at Ohio County somewhere.
11: Which has some Serbians.
10: Coots goes to the rack, lost it, but it's off of Arnold, out of bounds. They'll stay right here with the Blue Bridge boys. They're down 1-35-34.
11: Alarm's going off again.
10: Somebody pulled the wrong alarm or bumped into it. Somebody trying to break in here. And they're working on getting this. Well, it was a back door that got opened up. It's got an alarm to it. Somebody sneaking out the wrong door.
11: You know, nobody's watching my back over here.
10: Is that what it is?
11: No,
10: it's probably a lady who heard you were on the air.
11: Yeah,
10: you know,
11: we might need to get one of these cops up here with me.
10: Set you up like Abraham Lincoln.
11: I can't see half the court now.
10: I know. They just keep moving out a little bit this way, but it's fine. We'll
11: make it work.
10: Yeah, I mean, we got crowd up here around us too, and do the best we can with the view we got, right? Coots to inbound. Oh, he missed the lob to Carruthers. They stepped on the out-of-bounds line. Turnover by Blue Bridge boys. And you got to be really careful. If you're in the corner, you can't drop step at all. You drop step at all, you're out of bounds.
11: Yes.
10: 2-7-0 lead. We'll bring it up with a one-point lead here, 35-34. And go baseline, and there goes the alarm again.
11: It's that fire alarm.
10: I think it's a door that's got an alarm to it, and then somebody keeps opening the door is what it is. Three on the way. Good. Makes it 38-34, and that was knocked out of bounds by Arnold, but it'll stay with the Blue Bridge boys. I think next year we got to work with Brad and Steve, and we'll get like a sponsor of Beyond the Bench team and a Live at Five team, and then see who takes who down.
11: That won't be very hard.
10: Spin move.
11: That won't be very hard.
10: Well, I mean, yeah, but we'll have to go out and, like, get the Russian national team to compete with you guys. 40-34 now is another tough little 15-footer from 270 Elite. Carruthers out on the wing. Gets a pick. Keeps the dribble alive. Going to be double-teamed. Now he's got to be double-teamed. Still right through there. Got a little elbow in there. Getting physical. Coots going to go baseline. Pump fake. Lays it up. No good. Got his own rebound. Lost it going up.
11: Physical out there.
10: It's really physical. Three. Oh, in and out. Missed his first one. I will come the other way. It's gotten hugely physical out there. They've got to get that little bit of control of this one. 40-34, 2-7-0 with the 6-point lead, and they'll shoot two free throws here.
11: Yeah, it's starting to look like the third region tournament. They're calling it out there. Let's not call a foul.
10: Free throw is good. We don't want a bunch of fouls called, but you got to keep it just enough.
11: Freedom of movement, guys. That's all I ask for. Freedom of movement.
10: Well, you guys don't move. I'll just patrol the 3-point line.
11: Well, you know, when you're coming off, listen, Vic, when you're coming off of a screen and you're getting held and your jersey grabbed, that's not freedom of movement.
10: No, I agree with that.
11: That happened in the third region tournament. Yeah, we got to be able to play through that.
10: 8-point lead here for 2-7-0 Elite. Looking to pull away here. Need a bucket. They find a man inside. He'll go up. He'll be fouled. He's going to go to the line to shoot two.
11: You know, if you need a bucket, get the ball inside. You know, we need it. We're not shooting the ball well. We like to get downhill and try to get a paint touch. You know, we want paint touches anyway, but two shots, calling on the shot.
10: It was. So the Blue Bridge boys are trying to cut this 8-point lead down. You know, one time they led like 27-20.
11: Well, they came out hot, hitting. They hit like two or three threes in a row.
10: Free throw is good, but it's, you know, since that point, it's been a 22-8 run by 2-7-0 Elite.
11: Getting hungry, Vic.
10: Oh, there may be a food truck outside. You can go out in between games and go grab you something, man. You know, put in an express order. I know Jay Goodgrub's out there. What was the place you were talking about that's so good? Step
11: it's
10: back.
11: It's a Jamaican. Oh, wow. Oh, that's nice. The Jamaican food truck. Looked good.
10: It is?
11: I've ate there one time, yeah. I ate there at the Dust Bowl, actually.
10: Are you you're a spicy food fan, huh?
11: Yeah, I like really much pretty much anything.
10: Well, I mean, you've kind of proven that.
11: Yeah.
10: Tough 12-footer, no good. Rebound by Lee. They got their biggest lead of the day. It's 10. Now, didn't catch it, turned over. It'll be all above the Blue Bridge boys.
11: So one of the great things about the Dust Bowl is the food.
10: Oh, it's without a doubt.
11: It's the food. And, man, last year there was a good – they had fried fish sandwiches. What happened to them?
10: I don't know. They were over in the pavilion. The three was on the way. Good. By Coots, it cuts it down to a 7-point game. No, right there in the pavilion, they had the great take. Missed the layup, and it's rebound Blue Bridge boys. Had the fried fish sandwich. That was unbelievable.
11: It was so good.
10: Acted tough take and one.
11: I mean, that's,
10: it was Carruthers with the tough take.
11: That was such a strong move. Went right through his chest and finished strong.
10: It looks, from watching him play in high school and, of course, football last year, it looks like he's put on about 15 pounds of muscle in the upper body.
11: It has. And you know, that's what he needs to get to the next level in football. You know, it's a man's game.
10: Take a picture and send it to Coach Brom. Him playing in the Dust Bowl.
11: On tile floor.
10: Yeah. 45-40. The free throw on the way. No good. Rebound, and Arnold will bring it down the right wing. He's going to go straight to the basket. Tough left-handed shot. No good. Kind of forced it. And we'll come the other way with Carruthers. They'll wipe him away. It looks like it may kind of come with the double team.
11: I'm just going to listen to you, Vic. I can't see the
10: another right spin move, another court. Great tag, laid it up and laid it in, cuts it to three. A little 5-0 run by Carruthers himself. Step back three, no good. Rebound, Blue Bridge boys.
11: That's a bad shot. I mean, too many step backs right now. I mean, they're, you know, it's good when you make it, but
10: Carruthers is like, I'm going downhill. You can't stop this. Missed the shot, got his own rebound. Now he's on the post. Skip pass stolen away. And Elite will go the other way and lay it up, lay it in, 47-42. A little one-on-one action now. Now they'll swing it. Coots, pump fake. He'll go to the rack. He's going to lay it up and under, short with it. Will come the other way. 2-7-0 to the basket. Lays it up, too strong. Rebound, battled for. Still battling for it. And they're going to get a foul, holding foul. So now it'll be Owensboro.
11: Is that right? 47-42?
10: Yep, 47-42. Carruthers with it on the wing. Long three, back iron, no good. Offensive rebound.
11: Rebound by Merritt.
10: Merritt with a tough shot, made it 47-44. Which player you were talking about? Who
11: the tall kid? I know I seen him somewhere. He plays for Henderson. Yeah,
10: the one down in the corner. The
11: one that's had the ball. Yeah.
10: Okay. Tough take by Arnold. He'll be fouled. Arnold will go to the line and shoot two. Well, then you know he's got all kinds of skill because he played for Coach of the Year, Coach Smithart.
11: Oh yeah.
10: You know.
11: Yep.
10: That still bothers you, doesn't it?
11: No, it doesn't bother me. I like joking about it. I just don't know how you would ever have somebody as Coach of the Year that wears really tight-ass joggers. I don't understand that. But, you know, to each its own.
10: Showing off his legs.
11: Yeah.
10: Arnold hit the first free throw, makes it 48-44.
11: Incorporate some joggers next year. Maybe I'll get a few votes.
10: I think you ought to go back to the three-piece suit.
11: I used to wear a suit to coach in, but the problem is I got a guy on my coach's name named Steve Barker, and he's not wearing a suit.
10: Well, I mean, he doesn't have to.
11: I'd have to buy a whole new wardrobe. I can't fit in any of my suits anymore. I'm getting a little weight, Vic.
10: But then after this 5K training, you're going to like be smaller. Take it straight to the rack. Great take and laid in.
11: Training hasn't gone well, Vic.
10: And we're going to get a timeout right now. It's 51-44, 270 with the lead. It's the Dust Bowl brought to you by Roads and Roads.
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10: It's the 53rd annual Dust Bowl here at Dugan Bass, courtesy of Rhodes and Rhodes. Vic Evans and Matt Briggins here. The three-pointer out of bounds. They said it was blocked. And now it's going to go off Blue Bridge. It will be 270's ball. Just under 4 minutes left to go, and 270 with a 51-44 lead. Arnold will walk it up. Arnold gets a high ball screen, gets into the paint, spins, right hand, good. I think that's a kid from Owensboro last year. From the start of the year to the end of the year, got so much better.
11: He did get a lot better. He definitely needs to keep improving and, you know, be anxious to see how Owensboro plays this year.
10: Carruthers goes 1-on-3. He's going to be fouled. He's going to go to the line to shoot two.
11: Carruthers is putting his head down and saying, listen, I'm stronger than you. More physical than you, come guard me.
10: There may be an elbow in the chest to shove off to clean some space up.
11: Go through somebody's chin. I'm all for that.
10: First free throw on the way. Good. Makes it 53-45.
11: That's the thing that's scary about Catholic is the length that they have this upcoming season. They're so long.
10: Brother says, give me the ball back. The clock runs during, until you get under 2 minutes, even during free throws. So they're wanting to get that free throw up and handy.
11: Oh, yeah. Down by 8.
10: Yeah, Arnold with it now at the top of the key. Coots on him. It's a matchup you'll see through high school. A little pick and roll action. Arnold to the basket. Right hand, good. Now 10-point lead, 55-45. Here comes Coots the other way. A little stop and go to the right. Gets fouled from behind. He's going to shoot two.
11: Yeah, it's standing room only right here in the Dust Bowl at Dugan Best.
10: Kind of love it.
11: I'd rather be outside.
10: I would too. I think they're hoping to try to get the open to the championship game. So you're going to have this game followed by the middle school game. We'll have that. Then they're hoping maybe to get the neighborhood and the open back out there. But of course, in here, you just don't know what it's doing out there. So I don't know what the odds are. I know the court was very slippery and they're not going to.
11: I may do a food truck check here in a second and see what's going on outside.
10: What's going on?
11: Yeah.
10: Catholic, I know, is in the middle school games. You can see Coach Cooper's, I think, young son plays on that team. Arnold, a little step through right hand. Couldn't get the and one.
11: Having trouble containing him right now.
10: That trouble with the pick and roll.
11: Yep.
10: He guarded the pick and roll about as well as Ohio Kane did last year.
11: Yeah. You switch everything, Vic.
10: That's part of your problem when you switch.
11: No,
10: we switch. You go from one bad defender to the next bad defender.
11: Well, our defense got a lot better last year. We switch everything. You know, there's several ways you can defend a ball screen. You can switch it. You can hedge it. You can jam and go under. You can ice it. You can trap it. Definitely, you know, different schools of thought there. We switch it. But if I had it real big and I was coaching college, I'd ice it. Did he hit that free throw?
10: No, he's missed both.
11: Yeah. Ice it or down it. Same.
10: Yeah.
11: Same thing.
10: I do like Arnold's shoes, though. Those are pretty sweet.
11: Yeah. It's Adidas. Maybe the Hardens. I can tell.
10: Well, they just got fouled again. They just flopped again through the Hardens.
11: Yes.
10: What do you think about LeBron going to Philadelphia?
11: I think he's a good fit. He's out of the Western Conference. So that's what he wants. So
10: he makes one of two, makes it 56-47. He knocks it away in the backcourt, but Carruthers comes up with it. He's going to take it straight to the rack. Tough right hand and one from Graymail. Makes it 56-49. He'll try to cut this 6-point lead. Had a big game, Carruthers has.
11: He's played well. Finished strong at the rim.
10: I think if he plays for Catholic this season, I think this is a kid that could very easily be a 20-8 kid every night. 28. Oh, yeah.
11: Most definitely.
10: 20 points, 8 rebounds, 5 assists.
11: He definitely makes them go. That's for sure.
10: You're talking about their length. They are going to be long, aren't they?
11: They're long. And that's what gave us we played them this past season. That's what gave us trouble. They went to a little zone, a half-court trap. 1-2-2, 1-3-1.
10: Stolen away by Coots. Coots, tough pass to Carruthers. Going to be kicked. But, and we'll be Blue Bridge ball now down 6.
11: Their length will give a lot of teams problems this year.
10: In fact, we had that game at 102-7. Bradley and I called it. Three
11: we didn't
10: on the way.
11: Shoot the ball real well.
10: No good. Carruthers, the offensive rebound. He's going to go up. Gonna go no good. Fifth out and we'll bond to Blue Bridge. He got fouled in the shot, but he also got fouled. He got away with an offensive foul.
11: Yes, he lowered his shoulder. No call.
10: Cleared some room. It'll be side out for the Blue
11: Reminds
10: Bridge.
11: Reminds me
10: boys.
11: Of the late 80s in the NBA.
10: Oh, yeah.
11: It was physical back then.
10: Double team. He'll turn. Little four-footer. Too strong. No good. Rebound elite. Arnold with it.
11: Time's got to be running
10: down.
11: Now he's
10: going to get the foul. Yeah, so he forced the foul there. It's 56-50. 2-7-0. Looks like they are going to come away here at the Dust Bowl Championship.
11: Bonus.
10: Nope, not yet.
11: No.
10: This should be one where every foul under 2 minutes should be a shooting foul.
11: Yes.
10: They're going to be fouled there. They're going to go to the rack. Oh, it'll be 2-7-0. Let's see. No, this should get them into the bonus.
11: What dumb is times left?
10: I'd say under a minute. Free throw is good. Make it 57-50, 2-7-0 elite. Now the 3-possession game. I'd say the Blue Bridge boys are in a lot of trouble here. Make some both to make it 58-50. Little trap coming out of it. And lost his footing and traveled. Slipped on the tile. Hopefully he's all right. That was a tough fall.
11: Yeah, there's not much time left. They just made a substitution.
10: Yep.
11: Get in there.
10: Three. Oh, just short. I'll try it again.
11: Get
10: on the
11: there.
10: Way. No good. I love him trying to take the charge, too. three from the Blue Bridge boys, no good. The ball's loose. It'll be picked up by Coots. He'll lay it in, 58-52. And we reach the end of this one, and it is 270 Elite taking down the championship of the 53rd Annual High School Dust Bowl Division, 58-52. We'll take a short break. We're actually going to send you back to ESPN while they're warming up here.
11: Yep.
10: And we'll send you back to ESPN. We'll be back with the middle school championship game as it's the Dust Bowl, brought to you by Rhodes and Rhodes.
12: Eat this previous go-round. He had a top four portal class the last three seasons, and yet he says, I need more money. I'm never going to get over the hump at Ole Miss. Even though Ole Miss did go to the playoff last year and LSU did not. Please make it make sense for me.
13: I can't, because he never comes across as fully transparent or fully authentic. The truth is, I got the offer and the money of a lifetime, and it just so happened to juxtapose against me having the run of the lifetime with Ole Miss that never has won anything, never had seen anything like I brought, and it was just a crossing of streams of bad timing. I'm sorry I hurt people, and I wish it could have been differently. That's the way to come out. But everywhere he goes, when he leaves with turmoil and havoc, whether it was running out on Tennessee, whether it was getting thrown out in the street by Al Davis and the Raiders at the time, whether it's Ole Miss and now leaving them high and dry in the greatest season they could have potentially gone to the college football playoff. I don't know if they would have been able to go all the way, but I think they would have had a better chance had he stuck around with Trinidad Chambliss quarterbacking the entire way. They were still one drive away from getting a chance to go to the next game. So, you know, I saw and heard a guy using the microphone to shield himself and deflect himself and try to come across as not the bad guy. And oh, by the way, his tone was a little bit different, because
12: yes.
13: I don't know if you remember, Mia, when he was leaving, he was telling the coaches that were still staying at Ole Miss that were wanting to come with him to LSU, you get on a plane right now. Right now, move your wives and your children right now, or don't you think about calling me later. So to try to play like he was some sort of victim in this whole fiasco, I'm not buying any of it.
12: And then mysteriously, some of those coaches that did get on the plane were allowed to return to Oxford to coach Ole Miss in the playoffs. So never say never, home team. Now, with that said, I would argue that unlike the previous stops of one Lane Kiffin on his tour de force through college football and the NFL, he has more expectations now than anywhere else. Anywhere else. Well, yes, the bar was set high when he was, at the time, the youngest head coach ever hired in the NFL. Well, the bar was set high at FAU because, well, FAU really didn't have a football program to speak of prior to his arrival. And certainly at Ole Miss, he was expected to bring that program back from the dead. But at the same time, it was a low bar to clear. As Paul Feinbaum said on the Paul Feinbaum Show and Get Up earlier this week, that's not the case in Baton Rouge.
15: I literally just walked out of the Kiffin filibuster. I thought I was watching Mr. Smith Goes to Washington with Jimmy Stewart, because Lane Kiffin came in here today determined not to say a single thing. That may change because he'll be here for another 2 hours, but he talked about coming back to Tampa where his father and mother used to live, the great Monty Kiffin, and he was brilliant at saying absolutely nothing, and I felt sorry for the media because they may not even get a swing at him. Back to the on the field, the expectations are through the roof. Is that the reality, though, with so many new players and Sam Levitt coming over from Arizona State? I do think this is a playoff team, and I think if they fail to reach the playoffs, it will be a bitter disappointment, but it won't be the end of Lane Kiffin. He will be there for a while.
12: How much longer if they don't make the playoffs in year one, though?
13: You know, asking, and I'm not defending Lane Kiffin, but asking college football fans to be rational really is a tough thing to do, especially when they are excited, when you have a coach, he's got a track record. But the truth is, he had more than 20 players, more than 30 players transfer in to LSU. There's no culture there yet. And to think that he automatically is going to be better than Georgia, better than Texas, better than Texas A&M, who have already had their coaches and have their culture, even Ole Miss that still has Trinidad Chambliss and Kewan Lacy, and you have to come in, go through a tough schedule, and build a culture. I don't think that is... I don't think it's the end-all, be-all if they don't make it. Now, that being said, there are going to be four, maybe five teams that go to the college football playoff from the SEC, and if he doesn't make it, Why didn't you make it? Was it due to injury? Is it because Sam Levitt is not a guy who is the guy? Is it because you couldn't get Trinidad Chambliss to come or whatever? Whatever it may be, the bottom line is he should be able to compete. He should not be 7-5. He should not have a disastrous season. But if he loses close games, if he doesn't find ways to win tough SEC games on the road, and he's a game shy of going to the college football playoff, I think that's more on him and not necessarily an indictment of what he is going to be or what LSU is going to

0: even what he did in Indiana, he still brought over a lot of kids from his former program to help him get started and established. So, yeah, you're right. There's no waiting time. He'll be expected to win and be in the college football playoff without a doubt next year.
1: He does have the top two rushers returning to LSU. He does have Whit Weeks, a member of his extended family, returning to LSU. I still think we need to dive into Sam Leavitt more at some point in time, home team, because was it him? Was it Cam Scataboo that led Arizona State to the playoff? Was it Kenny Dillingham? I don't think we ever actually got to the bottom of that one. What we have finally clarity on, where LeBron James will play in 2026. That's coming up next on ESPN Radio.
2: 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Now that LeBron is a member of the Philadelphia 76ers, will his stint in Philly equal his one in L.A. or actually surpass it? We'll discuss Monday, 6 a.m. Eastern on Unsportsmanlike.
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5: Today, partly cloudy, a low 70. Mostly sunny on Sunday, high 90. Partly cloudy on Sunday night, low 73. Mostly sunny Monday, high 94. Partly cloudy on Monday night, slight chance of a shower or thunderstorm, low 77. Mostly sunny Tuesday, high 94. Mostly clear Tuesday night, low 73. Sunny on Wednesday, a

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1: Behind Shota Imanaga, working on the shutout. Pete Crow Armstrong, a two-run homer. He has four hits. He's knocked in three. Paul Skeens, allowing five runs, struck out 11 over five and a third. Final scores in Royals history he's made today.
0: And the pitch. Swing and a ball well hit. Left field, way back and gone! He's done it! Salvador Perez, number 318 in his career. He's now the Royals' franchise leader in home runs.
1: Call on 96.5 The Fan as Perez passes Hall of Famer George Brett for the most all-time homers in Royals history. Kansas City with a 3-2 win at Detroit. The Yankees beat the Phillies 3-1. The Phillies' fourth straight loss, and the Rays blank the Guardians 3-0. Cleveland's fourth straight loss.
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5: 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He is Brandon Home Team Leak. I am Mia O'Brien from the WNBA to what? Many on the streets like to call the MNBA. LeBron James officially is headed to the Philadelphia 76ers, and while he has not signed on the dotted line, the expectation is that he will sign a two-year, $8 million deal with a player option, according to his representative, one Rich Paul. And as we look towards LeBron in Philadelphia, the roster construction as it already exists, home team, why was this the roster that gave LeBron James the best chance to win in 2020? 2026-2027.
6: Well, it's the most talented roster when you look at Jaylen Brown coming in before LeBron James. Now, if Jaylen Brown is not there, I don't know where you would put.
7: It's the 53rd annual Dust Bowl here, Vic Evans. Matt Briggins from Dugan Best. I think he moved inside. 270 Elite. In the game, the first game of the night, they won the high school division. Now you got the middle school division, and you got Gator United versus the Aces. And so it'll be the Aces will be moving left or right on your Cromwell Media dial, of course, in the green tops, and then the Gator United in the white. And the great thing about this one is you got the names on the back of the jersey. It makes it a lot easier.
8: It does make it a little easier to call, and I can actually see the whole four now.
7: Yeah, we've moved around a little bit. Not as many fans in this one standing on the stage, but it was fun. I kind of like that. And I'm sure if the open division, you know, the one they do is they have to clear out the entire Dugan Best. It's not, you know, it didn't have the biggest seating capacity in the world. Bring the new one in. And so we'll see how that goes. And I'd say the open division, if that's to be played in here, could get a little rowdy.
8: Yeah, and most definitely could. And let's say they're letting fewer people in. Maybe the fire marshal came in here and saw. Was like, this ain't going to work.
7: Brad's wanting to know what the update is. I'll let's see if I can.
8: Tell Brad we're doing.
7: I didn't get that.
8: No, it's to me. What's the update? Oh, okay. We're headed. Okay.
7: Tell him we're doing.
8: He said,
7: I'm
8: in Madisonville talking to someone. I'll be back in a little bit.
7: Maybe down in,
8: E-Town. My bad.
7: Oh, is that what it is?
8: It's E-Town.
7: I thought he was down in South America somewhere. Now they're letting a few more people in. That's up to him. We can handle it if he doesn't want to come. You know, if he doesn't like us that much, we can handle it. I will say this, by moving up, what it does do is you have to sit down in front of us or you can't really stand. So
8: yes.
7: I think we'll be okay.
8: I think we're all right.
7: Now they're letting them file in here.
8: Now I guess the fire marshal left.
7: What did Acton do to his knee? I have to check that out.
8: Gators with the shot. Kojo from 10 feet.
7: Four nothing Gators on a quick run here. They're going to pick up full court. Text Brad and ask him if he can figure out what he did. That doesn't look good. Catholic to the right, lays it up, lays it in. Makes it 4-2 Gators. Gators United, long three, in and out, no good. Battle for the rebound. The Aces come down with it, and they'll bring it down the floor. Cross over into the paint, cut off. Three's on the way. No good. One and done is a nice rebound there. We'll go the other way with it. Step through. Good pump fake. Step back. Tough three.
8: I mean,
7: seen plenty of those.
8: Step back contested shots are unbelievable right now.
7: Yeah. It's just the way it works sometimes.
8: Well, I'm playing a lot of AAU basketball, I can tell you.
7: Well, you've seen a lot of it, haven't you?
8: Yeah.
7: It'll be a run out the other way. They'll lay it up, lay it in. 6-2.
8: It always takes me about 3 weeks to get the AAU out of them.
7: Is that what it is?
8: About usually, give or take. Nice pass,
7: laid up, laid in. Makes it 6-4, Gator United here in the middle school championship. All this brought to you by Rhodes & Rhodes. Big thanks to Chris Rhodes and Rhodes & Rhodes. They've been in here over 50 years in this community, making sure that they got your back.
8: Catholic's in a little 2-3 zone.
7: That's something you don't ever see at the Dust Bowl.
8: No, I mean, it's, you know, probably more of it should be played on the outdoor courts, make people chuck it. You know, sometimes they're tough to shoot on.
7: Yeah, they have to dial in the wind and all that.
8: Using their length. Catholic's got a lot of length out there for a middle school team.
7: You know, working around, another three on the way from United. That one's short. Rebounds up and got fouled, and now the Gator United will go shoot two at the free throw line.
8: Can't tell who's coaching over there for Catholic.
7: Well, I mean, you know, the assistant coach down there is Coach Cooper.
8: Yeah.
7: Wesleyan. I don't know who the head coach is. First free throw on the way. No good. I love having the names on the back. The I will say, Gator United, that with that color scheme, it's kind of get hard to read on the other end of the floor.
8: Yeah, especially, how old are you, Vic?
7: I am 53.
8: Yeah, your eyes are.
7: Yeah, they're not. Yeah, not quite what they
8: mine
7: used to
8: be. Mine are still pretty good.
7: All right, then what was the name? Was it?
8: I forgot who shot it. To be honest,
7: it was Shively.
8: Shively, yeah.
7: Yeah, we had turnover.
8: I can read most of them.
7: Okay. Now they're gonna come out a little full court, three quarter court trap.
8: I think Bradley's banned from Dugan Best because of one of his last recruiting visits. That's why he's been told.
7: Is that what it is? Yes. The reason he's not coming tonight?
8: Yeah, I think.
7: That's the way it works, isn't it?
8: Yeah, I don't think he's allowed in this building. So, that's a little update for you there.
7: 6-4 Gators trying to get in. Knocked away. It'll stay with the Gators. Trying to dump it down into the post. Couldn't get it in there. Knocked away, and they'll bring it out.
8: Mahorn's action.
7: Another one.
8: Rescreen it.
7: A little crossover, a little spin, right hand, short with it. Battle for the rebound. Aces coming out with it.
8: To me, went one on three there. When you're going one on three, there's somebody open.
7: Put a rock up over Cooper and laid it in. Makes it 8-4 Gators. Stolen away. He's everywhere. He's going to go the rock again. Nice little pick and roll lay in. And one. Make it 10-4.
8: I think Kathy may need a little time out here to settle down.
7: They got good size, too, Gators United do.
8: Yeah, they do. 24 is the Langdon kid. His brother, Spencer, plays for Grayson County.
7: I was wondering if that's who that was, because he looks a lot like him in the face.
8: Yeah.
7: Free throw's good, making 11-4 Gators United. We'll get a substitution in for the Aces. I'm going to pick up full court. I look for Trajan to have a monster year this year for them.
8: Yeah, I think he's going to have a great year for him. He's a solid player.
7: Or Spencer. I don't know. Trajan had a monster year for Duke. Yeah. Cooper, three. Back iron, no good. Rebound run down by the Aces. They'll be over and back.
8: That's not over and back.
7: If it's tipped, it's not.
8: No, because it's a shot. They both went after the rebound. They both hit it. That's not over and back. There was no possession.
7: Well, the referees got together and changed the call and got it right. Now, if it's back tipped by the offense on offensive rebound into the backcourt, that is.
8: Yes, correct.
7: Ace is with it. Man-to-man, long three from way downtown and good. 11-7. That was from...
8: It's from the logo.
7: It was. Flaming couldn't get the shot off. Now he'll give it to Shively. He'll swing. I like this big man's game.
8: That was pretty good.
7: Take it to the rack, stolen away by the Aces. They got 3-on-2. Tried to dump it off. He's stolen away there by Gators United.
8: No more defense played in this middle school game than the high school game.
7: Drilled it off his foot. Now he's going to get shoved and pushed out of the way. And then foul on the Aces. 11-7 United with the lead here.
8: Nice crowd in here.
7: Especially for a middle school game.
8: Yeah,
7: gotta
8: it
7: love
8: is.
7: It.
8: Yeah.
7: I'll go 1-on-3 to the big man. He puts it up. Couldn't get the roll, but he will go to the line to shoot 2.
8: Yeah, that was a good move. Good power dribble. Went up strong over his left shoulder. Got the foul. Just missed getting the and-one. And it's good.
7: It's a free throw. It's a good touch for a big man.
8: Yeah, no, he.
7: I mean, he's got touch for a big man you would see play at Ohio County.
8: Yeah.
7: How's Manny's game? Suarez. How's his game? Not Manny Suarez.
8: He had
7: how's
8: a great, great summer for us. No joke when I say this.
7: And one for the Aces.
8: He averaged about 8 blocks a game this summer.
7: No, you can see through the year as it, you know, when he started, you know, I had a couple games early in the year for you guys, one or two of them there, and then late in the year, and even in the, you can just see that game blossom, him getting more comfortable, you know, in surroundings. I mean, think about it when you're coming from a, you know, another, you know, well, it's not a foreign country, it's part of the United States, but,
8: yeah,
7: you know, coming
8: traveling
7: from the
8: over ocean.
7: Yeah.
8: Yeah.
7: Almost stolen away.
8: He played point guard for us last year. It was of necessity. He's probably going to play more of the 3 this year.
7: Well, Durham played a lot of point guard for you guys last year too, though.
8: Yeah, well, we moved him a lot off the ball. We had a button and Manny really playing the 1. But he'll be moved off a little bit more. And, you know, we're going to – I'll tell you this. We'll play faster than any team in the region. That's for sure.
7: Could take down the lane, gets fouled, couldn't get the shot to go, and he'll go to the line to shoot 2. 13-9, United lead the Aces here in the first half.
8: Tell you, I've probably already thrown out 4 fans if I was reffing this game.
7: Now I hear Button. I'm hearing great things of him on the football field.
8: Yeah. So Jaden Button and Parker Boyd both play for me. They're playing football this year, both playing wide receiver. And playing, one's playing outside linebacker, one's playing defensive back, and bringing a lot of team speed to the football.
7: Well, Caleb Farkas on the staff out there told me that Butt may be the best player on the team, top to bottom, overall.
8: Yeah, he's
7: Abney's
8: solid.
7: Pretty good, too, though.
8: Oh, Abney's had a great,
7: yeah,
8: great
7: he's probably
8: career.
7: The best one. Yeah. And they're going to stay in their little 2-1-2. Full court press, going to get a travel and force a turnover. It was Langdon that turned the ball over on that one. I'll bring the other Cooper in now, too. You got Cooper squared out there. The Aces with it. Go down the lane. Pump fake. Got fouled. No calls. He got actually hammered. He kind of looked back. Sadly, the big man will bring it down the floor. He's going to go straight to the right. Had it blocked. Picked up by the Aces. And I will take it to the left wing. Slipped a little bit on the towel, steps through, 3 on the way, good.
8: Good kick out. That's a tie ball game, 13-0.
7: The lefty can shoot a little bit.
8: Yeah, he can.
7: Because he's the one to hit the one from way downtown. Lightning's going to step through and be fouled as he stepped through the double team. 13-all, Aces and Gators.
8: You know, running clock like this, if I needed the break, I'd call me a foul.
7: As a referee?
8: Yes. Clock doesn't stop.
7: No. And a tough take on the right hand. Lays it up
8: there.
7: And laid it in. 15-13 Gators.
8: By Kojo Straisner.
7: Who is it?
8: Kojo Straisner.
7: Yeah, he's got a good game, too.
8: He can play a little bit.
7: We What school does he go to? Do you know?
8: He went to Heritage for a while, and now he's at Davis County. So okay. He'll be going to Davis County High School.
7: They got a couple of the Christian school transfers. You got the one from Valor that went, and then Hill.
8: Yeah. He'll be a freshman, eighth grader, freshman.
7: Okay. Shively with it, going to go to the right. He's going to call the foul to be on the floor.
8: Is that right? Did Catholic score down here?
7: No, it's 15-13 Gators. Yeah.
8: Have you heard if they're going to play all the games here yet? Have you heard yet?
7: I've not heard. You were supposed to go outside and check the weather. You know, you were supposed
8: to
7: go be.
8: I didn't want
7: to
8: get out. I mean, it was. there's only one door you can come in out there.
7: I was trying to think of like a. You're supposed to be our Marshall Yaki. You know, you got to go way back in the time of Channel 14 or 25, whichever one she was on. You know, where you had a board, you couldn't read. And for the people who don't know, you watch Marshall Yaki's board. There's another three. That one's long, and a rebound comes out to the Gators in Shively. But she would have these lines growing everywhere. I never could tell what it was supposed to be, but whatever she said usually turned out right. The battle for the rebound off a missed Stringer shot, and it'll be picked up, and it'll be a travel call. It'll be Aces basketball.
8: Yeah, they were Gators wanting a foul there. Got a contingent of Gator fans over here screaming.
7: You know.
8: It's fun, though. It's a fun environment.
7: It reminds me of like calling a game back in the old.
8: He traveled. He can't move. He's got to stay still.
7: Yes. Back in the old Muhlenberg when it had seven schools down there where you like the fans were literally on top of you.
8: Yeah.
7: Especially like at Drakesboro. Cooper's trying to hit Cooper. Had it stolen away by Shively. He's going to go right down the middle. He's going to be fouled. And it will be Gators ball side out. They're up 15-13 here in the first half. Dust Bowl brought to you by Roads and Roads.
8: Yeah, we'd like to thank our great sponsors. You know, you can't do none of this stuff without our sponsors.
7: No, it's the third year that Chris has come on board to bring us down here to the Dust Bowl and call these games.
8: May need Chris's business card for Bradley after this. He texted me.
7: I tell you what, he'll learn not to. When you're on the radio and he's supposed to be here, he better be here, because if he's not here, you're going to throw him under the bus for everything.
8: I've drilled him tonight. Yeah. He hit both those.
7: 17-13 Gators.
8: Okay. Yeah, I've kind of drilled him. Both. I've kind of drilled him tonight.
7: I'm going to take a timeout. We'll take it right here with him. Gators lead the middle school championship 17-13. 53rd Annual Dust Bowl brought to you by Roads and Roads.
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7: It's the 53rd Annual Dust Bowl here. Middle School Championship Gators lead at 17-13. As you heard in the promo right then and there, Monday, Briggs, we've got Southwire Football Media Day. Is it stolen by the Gators United straight to the basket? No good. Rebound comes out to Cooper. And we're going to get a run out for the Aces on the other end, 17-15. Monday, you got Southwire Football Media Day presented by Owensboro Health. We have you covered. It'll be all day long on 102.7 The Game. Starts at 8 o'clock in the morning where Tell City opens things up. And the Gator United up and lays it in 19-15. Or you can catch it on the live stream, yep. 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We've got all 19 schools coming in the ESPN Owensboro area. That's the third region schools. You also got Tell City, Perry Central, South Spencer, Henderson, Heritage Hills, looking forward to it.
8: Yeah, it's going to be a lot of fun. I was hoping I get to come in and ask a few questions. I got my youth camp going on that day. So I'm running the youth camp, but I'm definitely going to check it out. I'm going to watch the live stream. I may text you in a few questions I have to ask.
7: For Holzclaw?
8: Well, I got one for Holzclaw. Okay. I got a couple for Edge since we watched a lot of their games.
7: All right. Well, you can text in on the Green River Area Federal Credit Union text line, and we'll definitely ask those questions. I'll even tell them it's, from a fan. If you're out there listening, you get a question you want answered, text the text line. Yeah, let us know.
8: Them, yeah.
7: And,
8: so we'll be doing, all the game of the WLME games of the week coming up pretty soon.
7: August 21st, I'm looking forward to that one. Murray.
8: Yep.
7: Apollo at Murray. Murray, the 3A runner-up last year. It was a great game at Apollo.
8: It was.
7: Not only took 4.5 hours to play, but it was a great game.
8: Hope it doesn't take 4.5 at Murray. But, it'll be a fun game. Two really good teams. Apollo's a lot of fun to watch. And then Max Johnson, just signed with Austin Peay. That was huge.
7: Yeah, so we hit one of two free throws the Gators did. Make it 20-15. They lead by five. Great take there. Kick it back out. Open three on the way. Too strong. Backside rebound by the Aces. Tough shot. No good. Rebound comes out. Gators United.
8: I was just thinking about football. You need to talk to Chris Riley and tell him that I really care about our, Cromwell Network, that I'd be love to give him some pointers on how to call a football
7: game. I'll have him do that.
8: Yeah.
7: Tough take down the lane. Too strong. Rebound comes out.
8: I think Watson can help him out quite a bit.
7: Watson's going to go coast to coast. Too strong. Rebound Aces.
8: Got a delayed foul called? I don't know.
7: Not sure what the call was.
8: Yeah, intentional foul? Intentional?
7: Either intentional or a technical. And Cooper was going to go to the line to shoot either the intentional foul or the technical foul. I think it was called on Watson. That's who the coach is talking to. And Cooper hits the first. Makes it 20-16. And now he'll take it. Second one on the way. Short with that one. So it'll stay 20-16. Gator United. They'll take a timeout. We're going to take it right here with them.
8: Sounds good.
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10: It's the 53rd annual Dust Bowl here on 102.7 The Game, brought to you by Rhodes and Rhodes. Getting ready to start the second half. Gators United lead 2017 over the Aces. They're giving away the scholarships. That's one of the great things about the Dust Bowl. Five scholarships go out to five high school students in the area. I mean, it's stuff like that and the whole community aspect of it. A little give and go to the Rock, laid up, laid in, 2019 now.
4: No, that's the great part about it, helping out the community, helping out young students, and
10: get a foul.
4: It's a great atmosphere here at the Dust Bowl. It's a great atmosphere.
10: It looks like we're getting reports that the last two games, which you'll have the neighborhood game, Bat-Town versus Mechanicsville, and the Open Championship, looks to that they will move back down to Kendall Perkins Park for that one.
4: And we'll just be covering the Open Championship game. We'll take about an hour break.
10: Yep. Got to let Matt eat. He's getting hangry, you know.
4: Getting a little lightheaded here.
10: Nice take by Langdon. Lays it up, lays it in. 22-19 here in the second half. It's been a very competitive middle school game.
4: Yes, it has.
10: Plus, we don't want to, you know, it's a little bit of an old-timers game on the on the neighborhood game. We don't want to embarrass. No, I'm just saying. I saw where that game they were talking about. It was looking to get moved, and it was the controversy about when it was supposed to be played, and I'm glad they're playing it. Three on the way to tie, and he hit another one. That's like his fourth.
4: Three or four threes for that guy.
10: Yeah, 22 all now. He's going to come out in a little three-quarter court trap down in the corner. A little give and go, knocked away, out of bounds. It'll stay with the Gators. Stangley was trying to.
4: You know, the Gators kind of shell-shocked Catholic early on, got up 11-4, and no, Catholic has really settled in here and is playing a lot better.
10: Knocked out of bounds, will stay once again with the Gators. He get it into Shively. He'll hand it right back off into the corner. Looking for Clark in the post. He's begging to get the ball in the post. Three on the way. No good. Rebound. Bounced around. Saved in, but it comes down to Cooper, and the Aces will come the other way. They got a shot to take the lead here. Another three. Just short. No good. Clark with the rebound. Gators will come down. A little pullback. Step back. Three. Good. 25-22. And that brings the fans to their feet over there. Cooper with it now. They'll swing it on the wing. Down three are the Aces.
4: Little five out motion here for Catholic.
10: Looks like almost like the Kentucky Wesleyan offense a little bit.
4: Need to get a paint touch here.
10: They're going to go into the paint. Great spin move. Great take. Laid it up. Laid it in.
4: When you go, we play five. We run five out. And so when you run five out, you can get a little bit stagnant outside sometimes, you got to get paint touches and movement. Good step through right there by Langdon.
5: Langdon with a nice step through and a lay in. 27-24, Gators United. I have a hard time, like, tough take, good. 27-26. It's too much Florida on that in that jersey for my taste.
4: Yeah. Look at the Florida Gators.
5: Good take down the lane. Got fouled on the reach in. He'll go to the line to shoot two. He's got a quick first step and explodes to the basket.
4: He does. He does. I think this is the he's either eighth grader for the kid in the headband, eighth grader, freshman for Catholic. Played some, might have played some varsity this summer. Maybe. Can't remember.
5: He can play.
4: Yeah, he's good.
5: First free throw on the way. Good. And one thing he's going to do is, you said he transferred from the Christian school to Davis County. You got to hit your free throws. You can't play Davis County unless you hit your free throws.
4: Yeah.
5: This has been one of the best free throw shooting teams in the state last couple of years. Of course, you got John Moss shooting a lot of them.
4: That had a lot to do with it.
5: Or Watkins, you know, 29-26. Now they hit both of them. Settles with it. Had it knocked away by Lane. They're going to get that. Oh, they're going to get a jump ball, and it will belong to the Gators. Here in the second half, the basketball and a three-point lead.
4: See, Cal is going back to 2-3.
5: Langdon, that one's way off, but an offensive rebound had it blocked, and the Aces come down with it. Three on the way for the tie. Too strong. It's one and done. Shively had it, lost it, had it taken away, put up too strong. Rebound comes on the backside for the Gators United. Come down the middle of the floor, straight to the rack, right hand. No good. Ball bouncing around. United picks it up, had it blocked. Aces come out with it. Tough pass. Great catch. Left hand good. Running the break. And running it well. I don't think a Laker break led by Magic Johnson.
4: Yeah, Magic Johnson. I really like the kid in the headband. I wish I'm going to try to figure out what
5: we'll
4: name
5: take
4: is.
5: A short break on the timeout. It's 29-28 Gators United over Catholic. Aces here in the Dust Bowl.
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5: So the Gator United hit a big three to make it 32-29, and then Cortavious Mumford-Howard drives to the basket, gets fouled. He'll shoot two. Gator United lead at 32-29. You're talking about Howard. This kid can play a little
4: bit now. I've been uber impressed with his game. I love his game, the way he plays, the way he handles it. I haven't watched him a whole lot defensively, but the kid can go. He's going to be a freshman for Catholic.
5: And I love that first question. He's always in Catholic school. Like, I love
4: that. I mean, I know.
5: You said everybody's a transfer at Catholic.
4: Well, where was he elementary?
5: Well, I mean, elementary don't count.
4: Oh, no,
5: I mean,
4: okay.
5: Where was Suarez in elementary?
4: He was in Puerto Rico.
5: Another three, no good. Rebound comes out.
4: I'm all for. I mean, if
5: goes
4: the
5: other way.
4: Transfer.
5: Cooper to the rack, lays it up, lays it in. 33-32, Aces with the lead here. They're going to stay in their little 2-1-2. Three on the way. That one's way too strong. Howard with the rebound. Howard now on the roll. Down
4: he's
5: going to
4: kick it.
5: Kicks to the corner.
4: He can play.
5: Extra pass. Cooper, three. Back iron. No good. Howard with the rebound. Back to Cooper at the top. Cooper right back to Howard. This is a good matchup between a couple young guys. Howard to the rack, left hand hangs, lays it in.
4: Best player on the floor just scored.
5: No, there's no doubt.
4: Didn't take me long to figure that one out.
5: I think Catholic's got a really good
4: up. Well, no, how Catholic got a hold of him.
5: Another three, no good. He got the defensive rebounds, got a man open on the other end, finds him, lays it in. 37-32. The Aces on a huge run here, and the Gators take a timeout. We'll take it right here with them. It's the 53rd annual Dust Bowl presented by Rhodes and Rhodes.
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5: It's the 53rd annual Dust Bowl. Vic Evans, Matt Briggins here at Dugan Best. The Aces are on a big run here. They lead it 37-32 United after the timeout. Down the middle, Langdon hangs, fouled. He'll go to the line to shoot two.
4: I really like the Langdon kid, too. You know, he's got a good head on his shoulders, plays strong.
5: Well, I mean, you have to if you're Spencer's little brother, because I'm sure, yeah. I mean, Spencer probably gives him, you know, no credence in the backyard when they're playing together and is as physical as he is when he's on the high school floor. Maybe the best rebounding guard in the state of Kentucky. He misses the first free throw. I will say I always love it when we have our rim promo that plays, telling people to listen to Live at 5.
4: Yeah.
5: Free throw is good, 37-33. Aces with the four-point lead.
4: I tell you what, though, I may have to disagree with you on the best rebounding guard in Kentucky. Maybe Manny Suarez. He averaged about 9 for me.
5: Okay.
4: Hey. And about 5 blocks. That's too many guards that's doing that.
5: Another basket by the Aces makes it 39-33. Langdon to the lock, got fouled, but they waved it off. They said it was on the floor. Maybe the right call.
4: It was. I don't like the continuation.
5: You've seen it more and more into the high school and college level.
4: Cooper was yelling for a sub down there. What people don't realize is it's...
5: The referee's going to... I'm trying to figure out what was going on. I know they had a sub come in. I don't know if they came in for the wrong one or maybe, maybe the foul was called on the different player.
4: You can sub as a dead ball. I don't know, unless they're talking about a spot of the balls below the free throw line. So,
5: no, they got it all worked out. 39-33, Aces lead it, and Langdon stepped out of bounds.
4: You see, stay away from that sideline right there.
5: It's really, I'll tell you what, of course, it's even, Steve and I talk about this all the time for every wrestling game. Of course, they, you know, at the Sports Center, you got the pro line. And it's 3 times a game a team will come in.
4: Yeah, tell me about it, Vic. That was us this year in the regional tournament.
5: I was missed a rebound. But I mean, even at the college. Oh, come on now. It is the Mecca.
4: All the Mecca.
5: It is the Mecca. Langdon.
4: It does make a difference for a 3-point shooting team, though, like Wes. Like, you know, it helps when you get to play on it a lot.
5: Well, they let you play there all you want. Just go down there and play a couple games.
4: I'm trying to. I don't get to play all my home games there, though.
5: Shively misses the lay-in and rebound Aces. They'll come out running with it. Still 1-on-4. They'll kick it to the wing. Long three dagger. 42-33. It's like the fifth one he's hit.
4: He can still.
5: I mean, he's a quick trigger, too. Now down the lane. Tough shot. No good. Howard with the rebound. He's on the run, down the right wing, to the rack, 1-on-3, going to get fouled. You know, I'll tell you what, it's just a different – he's got a different gear than everybody else on the floor.
4: Yes, he sees the floor great. He plays off two when he gets to the rim. He uses his body. I haven't seen him shoot a whole lot outside, so you know, I like to see him, you know, what a shot looks like. His free throw looks good, though. Form looks good.
5: Yeah, I mean, he's been a great. He's hit all his free throws so far.
4: So when he drove that one time, I told you he's going to kick it, because you can tell pretty quickly if a kid knows how to play or not. And he drove, created the help side defense, kicked it out to the corner. He's got to get ahead on his shoulders.
5: Coach Shadow is going to love having him come through the system.
4: Sure he is.
5: Coach Franklin in the house here. You got you in the house. I'm sure you guys may try to figure out who he belongs to before you're walking out the door.
4: You know, I really like my team. He's going to be tough to go against for 4 years, that's for sure.
5: Without a doubt.
4: But I got a pretty solid freshman bunch, too.
5: Oh, yeah. Oh, yeah. You got one that tore it up on the AU circuit. At one point, I think about three games in a row, he's averaging over 50.
4: Yeah, then, Cole Hoskall shot it well all season. And then Neil Quisenberry, he led the region, which y'all finally got the graphic right for me there, led the region in three-point field goal percentage.
5: I think that was more your fault. Like, I think you had missed a game on your stats.
4: I don't know. It could have been us. We'll take the blame. I'm not going to.
5: We got to correct it.
4: We did. And so, you know, eighth grader, best three-point percentage in the region. So, he'll be back. He's about 6'6 now, Neil Quisenberry.
5: Stolen base, aces with the lay-in. They now lead at 46-33. They've gone on a massive run.
4: I saw Colt here. He was watching this game. He took a charge, too.
5: He did take a charge. Goodness. When you take a charge at the Dust Bowl, you got to give it to him, don't you?
4: Man, that kid can play.
5: I was thinking when that
4: happened.
5: What's
4: his name again?
5: Cortavius Mumford Howard.
4: I don't know if that's a Puerto Rican name or not.
5: There seems to be a whole gaggle of them out there in Ohio County. That's all I know.
4: I don't know what you're talking about.
5: Cooper with it on the left wing now for the Aces. They go to Howard. Trying to go baseline, cut off. Spin, step back, 12-footer. No good. Off the way. That was the old Dirk Nowitzki one-foot step back. Down the lane, foul and one.
4: Now, I didn't really like that shot from him, that step back there. But
5: 46-35.
4: Good strong take by Kojo.
5: Yeah, Kojo's a couple good young guards coming through the system. Coming through the third region the next couple of years with him and Howard.
4: It's going to be exciting.
5: And then his may be one of the better young shooters you see. A great pass to Howard. Goes up, had it blocked from Kojo, and a foul was called. I like it when the fans get into the trash talking, too.
4: Yes, always makes it nice.
5: Howard's got a cheering section over here to our left, and they're letting Kojo know that he can't guard him.
4: Yeah. Looks like some Owensboro people, so they're probably teammates in elementary school.
5: Back iron, no good. I tell you what, it's a good thing we're doing on the LME game. We only have one Catholic game this year, because I'm not sure they'd let you in the stadium.
4: No, man, listen. I have nothing against Catholic. They're great school.
5: Oh, Howard misses them both. That one rimmed out on him, 46-36.
4: There's some schools that won't play him. I'm like, I'll play him. They got to do what they got to do.
5: Kojo to the rack. Tough, high, arcing shot. No good. Howard battling for the rebound with Watson. It comes out in Gator United's hands. Shively goes up with it. He gets fouled, and Shively's going to go to the line to shoot two. Shively's another one that has been pretty automatic from the free throw line for Gator United. They got to have all they can down 10 here with the clock running low. I can't see the clock, but I'm saying we're probably somewhere around 3 minutes left.
4: Probably. Yes.
5: For the open championship, I'll start a stop clock on my phone.
4: That way
5: we'll be back outside. So it's 1-2, 46-37. Catholic will get it in. Aces down the middle of the floor. Watson putting the pressure on. Kojo's going to come double team. Now they come up. Tough take. Not a good take. We'll go the other way with it. Shively down the left wing, straight to the rack. Left hand, good. 46-39. Cooper dribbling through traffic. He's going to be fouled.
4: They didn't like that call.
5: I thought he got fouled.
4: Yeah, I thought he did too.
5: So good. The Gator United has a huge cheering section over here in this bench, and they'll let every call know. And the Aces will get it in. They've got it out down to the little right left wing. Picked his pocket, but Langdon couldn't keep it in bounds.
4: I wish I knew how much time's left.
5: I'll give it to the backcourt.
4: The ball's got to be in his hand.
5: Him and Kojo are going to go at it here. Howard, back, little back cut. Lost the ball, though, on the pass. Picked up by the Gator United. He has knocked away by the Aces. Get in the corner.
4: Cooper don't need that. Get the shot, need a layup off. Only right now.
5: Outside three, short. No good. Rebound comes out to Gator United. Gator United cross midcourt. Had it thrown away by Howard. Howard to the rack. Left hand. Good. 48-39 and a quick timeout taken by the Aces. We'll take it right here with them. 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
5: Shively with the take, missed it, rebound Aces. They got the 9-point lead, down to about 30 seconds left here. And the Aces look like they are going to take down the middle school Dust Bowl championship here. If you named an MVP, the Kentron Manufacturing MVP, would have to be Howard. He's played really well.
4: Oh, no, he's been great.
5: You know, we talk about looking for, you know, one thing about great Dust Bowl, you know, guys, maybe you didn't, the average public doesn't know, that's kind of, really,
4: well,
5: you're looking for
4: him. Yeah, but I've heard rumblings about this freshman point guard for Catholic, and I haven't. So when we played him in Hancock County, he didn't play, and I haven't got to see him play, and I'm thoroughly impressed. I really am. So
5: is everything that you heard about, huh?
4: Yeah, he's good. He's good. He can play.
5: Oh, yeah. Free throw is good. Makes it 49-39 Aces.
4: Is, you know, people talk and say, I'm going to be honest with you. I don't really take opinions of people. I like to see my own eyes.
5: It's like what we do. Yeah, that's like what Keith and I always said in Little League. It was the 75% rule. Whatever you heard some pitcher in Bowling Green threw the baseball at, then take off 25%. Yes. That's probably where he was sitting. Yes. You know, there's like a 25% exaggeration rule.
4: And I might make some people mad when I say this, but in middle school, there's some kids that they'll really dominate middle school. They get to high school, they'll never play varsity basketball.
5: Right.
4: Part of it because they're full grown.
5: Right. All guys, you know, hit, you know, puberty at different times, mm-hmm. and then they never grow. And then we're able to dominate the game at a different level. And I think his skill level, and that as the clock has run out, I thought they were going to stop the clock for free throws, but they don't.
4: No.
5: So the clock has run out, and the Aces will win this one. 49-39, they will take home the middle school championship. They're starting to, I'm assuming we're moving back down to Dugan Best. So we're not
4: 100% sure.
5: Right, so we're going to cut this short right here. We'll send you back to ESPN. You'll hear the outro play because it'll have the neighborhood game. We won't have live here on 102.7. I've got to get Coach Brigham's food in his stomach.
4: Blood sugar's a little low right now.
5: Something to drink. And then we'll pack up. We'll head back down, and we will have the open division championship. I think Kenyatta Carbon's playing in the Open Championship. Mm-hmm. And so it ought to be a good one.
4: My brother-in-law is playing in it. He played at Ohio County, Preston Lambert.
5: Okay. But it is the Aces that take down the middle school championship. Brad and I will be back in about an hour to bring you the Open Championship.
4: Matt,
5: I'm sorry.
4: Come on now.
5: To bring you the Open Championship game. It's the 53rd annual.
4: If it's outdoors, I think Bradley's allowed at Kendall Perkins.
5: Okay.
4: He's not allowed in Dugan Best.
5: I got you.
4: So I think he'll be there.
5: So we'll be back at Dugan Best in about an hour. We'll have it right here with you. It's the 53rd annual Dust Bowl presented by Roads and Roads.
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3: Tonight, partly cloudy, a low 70. Mostly sunny on Sunday, high 90. Partly cloudy on Sunday night, low 73. Mostly sunny Monday, high 94. Partly cloudy on Monday night, slight chance of a shower or thunderstorm, low 77. Mostly sunny Tuesday, high 94. Mostly clear Tuesday night, low 73. Sunny on Wednesday, a high near 91.
9: Tournament record with a 28 on the back nine at TPC Twin Cities. Baseball scoreboard, the Dodgers lead the Mets 4-3 in the ninth in Queens. Everything else is a final, including Toronto getting a gem from the All-Star Game starter.
10: 3-2 count, bases empty, nobody out. The pitch from Cease. He struck him out. 10 Ks for Cease and one out in the bottom of the ninth.
9: Call on Sportsnet 590, The Fan, and Dylan Cease would go the distance. A complete game one-hitter with 12 strikeouts. He had a no-hitter broken up in the sixth. The Blue Jays blanked the Red Sox

0: 6-0. Orioles take down the Braves 3-2 at Camden Yards on a Dylan Beavers walk-off single. Cubs annihilate the Pirates 11-0. Shota Imanaga the winner. Paul Skeens the loser. He drops to 9-9. Yankees over the Phillies 3-1.
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2: 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That's 888-729-3776. I'm Tim Donnelly, Justin Tinsley, along for the ride as well. LeBron James, a Sixer, which is exciting for Sixers fans, but it also immediately becomes, for anybody that's ever played basketball, coached basketball, watched basketball, played video game basketball, it becomes an immediate, really interesting puzzle to try to solve. Where does he fit into? How does he fit into the roster that the Sixers have put together? Because they were still answering that question without LeBron, adding Jaylen Brown most obviously to a group with Joel Embiid and Tyrese Maxey and Vijay Edgecombe and others. So with that being the table setting, Justin, how does LeBron fit into the Philadelphia 76ers roster?
3: He's going into this understanding that he is not the first option on offense anymore, and I don't think he signed there thinking or wanting to be that, honestly. I think he is going to be, you know, the Obi-Wan Kenobi of this team. He's going to be that guy that gives on the court wisdom and real time teaching to guys like Vijay Edgecombe and Tyrese Maxey. He's going to be that guy on the court with Jaylen Brown, basically saying, hey, go attack, go do that. And when you need me to get a bucket, when you need me to get a big rebound, when you need me to find the open man in the corner to pitch for like a clutch three, he will do all of that. I think he's going to fit in with the Sixers well.
4: 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Let's head down to Kendall Perkins Park and join Vic Evans.
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6: It's the 53rd annual Dust Bowl here. Vic Evans, Matt Briggins back down to Kendall Perkins Park for the men's open championship. The neighborhood game, Baptown kind of gave that one a little miss.
7: They
6: a couple
7: did.
6: Of layups,
7: a couple
6: finally got the buzzer,
7: yeah.
6: And Mechanicsville hits one free throw with no time on the clock to win. And we'll also jump onto the Green River Area Fellow Credit Union text line and get the guy that you have thrown completely under the bus today, Briggs. Coach Payne, are you with us?
8: Players, coaches, always.
6: Are you? Well, let me turn you on. How about now? Are you with this, Coach Payne?
9: I am until I hear another negative comment. I'll tell you that.
7: I haven't thrown you under the bus. I just said you weren't allowed at Dugan Best for recruiting violations. That's all I said.
9: I think that was just a 6-month ban. I think I'm free now.
7: Oh, are you good now?
6: He is throwing you completely under the bus. He talked about your quilling apparatus, like how bad you are at quilling.
7: I never
6: he
7: said that.
6: He talked about a lot of things, Coach Payne.
7: I never said that.
9: Well, the Dust Bowl must suck if y'all are talking about me quilling.
6: I will tell you what.
7: It's been a wild night. I felt like I had an Apollo football game right now.
6: Yeah, it has been a long night. But I will say this is, you know, at the middle school game, I mean, there I saw all of a sudden these coaches running around trying to find somebody's parents. And Briggins was right in the whole thing.
9: No. Oh, I guarantee it. Hey, Catholic has a few guys, as does they played the Gators team, right?
6: They did. Gators United.
9: Yeah, there's a couple of kids on the Gators too that high school basketball's in good shape.
6: It is
9: in the third region.
6: It is. Well, we're getting ready for the men's open division championship, and this is one I've heard this game for the last week being hyped. about how good this game could be. So, I mean, you may be missing a barn burner here.
9: I really wanted to be with you all. But, you know, Natalie thinks her birthday is a lot more important than my job and my life. So, you know, whatever she says goes, guys.
6: Well, I'll say this. Whatever it is, whatever she says, because you ain't finding anything better. So you better make sure you keep her happy, Coach.
9: Yeah,
6: I gotta sit down,
9: you're right. You're right. I know my place in this world.
7: Obviously, you don't have control of your household like I do. So.
6: Wow.
9: I took some advice from you, shook my head, said yes. I'll stay at home. I'll eat this cake. I'll go to Callis and eat a 16-ounce ribeye and come home, got my clothes washed. I mean, she's done everything.
6: Well, there you go. The one thing is now 3-2. And the one thing we got to thank is we got to thank Chris Rhodes with Rhodes and Rhodes for bringing us down here for the third straight year to bring the championship games here on 102.7. And it's just a great community event, Brad. You've been down here many a times. And
9: it is.
6: The food, the people you meet of all different walks of life, it's just it's a great community event for the city of Owensboro.
9: Hey, it's what brought me back to Brisket, if you can remember.
6: It was!
9: That place, the Dust Bowl and the food trucks is what essentially brought me back.
6: Another basket there on a lay-in makes it 5-5 with 18:43 to go in the first half. Well, Briggins and I, we know we'll be up here. If you're out there listening, you guys will be on the live stream. I think tomorrow about 2:30. Briggins will have the Diamond Lane's 2-minute warning. You're gonna have a special guest. Tell me about who you guys are going to have a guest on tomorrow,
9: yeah.
6: Coach.
9: So, Coach Neighbors from the Dallas Wings is back again with us. Talked to him this week, and he agreed the WNBA is on All-Star break. They just actually had their All-Star game tonight. So, he's got a day off tomorrow. Decided he would join us, and I've already talked to him tonight, asked him a couple things that we may dive into, and he's jacked up, ready to go.
6: Oh, he was so great the last time y'all had him on. And then you got a great list. I think the list
7: What's
6: this
7: the
6: week,
7: list?
6: The list this week is 4 TV shows that you would rather sit, rather than watch that TV show, you'd rather sit and talk to your wife about your feelings.
7: I don't know if I'd ever like to do that. That sounds terrible.
6: So there's got to be some TV shows out there that are so bad that you'd rather talk to your wife about feelings.
9: There's going to have to be some bad TV shows out there.
6: Well, there are.
7: Would you rather watch a show about dragons or talk to your wife about her feelings?
9: Oh, hell, I'd talk to anybody about my feelings.
10: If your team is playing, please leave the court.
9: Y'all got some issues over there? People leaving the court?
7: No,
6: I think it's just they all want to stand up right over by the court. Pinata with a massive block.
7: Yeah, he.
6: There's Kenyatta in the lane too, and lays up and gets fouled. As we know, when you're playing in one of these, you just kind of take the team with the best guy on the floor. Kenyatta's the best guy on the floor.
7: Yeah, he's probably pretty close to being the best player on the floor out there right now. I'm just glad we're having neighbors on, somebody that I can talk to that's on my same intellectual basketball level as me. So,
9: yeah, that dude is an X and O's genius. And after talking to him tonight, Briggs, I have learned that you and him also have one other thing in common.
7: What's that?
9: Your political views.
6: Oh, there you go.
7: That's a good thing. He's a good guy to talk to then.
6: Well, my first question I'm going to ask him is, you know, I want to dive deeper into the whole Caitlin Clark and WNBA thing. That's what I want to do. I'm teasing.
9: Well, I did talk to him about it and ask him if we could ask a few things, and he said, yeah. He said I don't mind, but he said my job's not as secure as it what it used to be, so we can't dive too deep.
6: I got you. Well, Brian, we'll let you get back to work. Briggins, I'll get to be calling this game here.
7: What work is he doing right now?
9: I'll tell you what I'm getting ready to start doing. It'll probably last till about the end of this game. Y'all can call me back after if you want. I'll give you a play by play.
6: You must be watching game film.
7: Beyond the bench after dark?
9: Whatever it is will last longer than 3 minutes, I promise.
6: Well, wish Natalie a happy birthday for us, Coach, and enjoy your evening.
7: Don't run it for her tonight.
9: Yeah, I won't. It'll be the best birthday of her life.
6: Coach Brad Payne, the star of Beyond the Bench. You can catch him tomorrow at 2:30 on the live stream or on 102.7 A Game at 6 o'clock Monday. Thanks, Coach, for joining us.
9: See you freaks tomorrow.
7: He's not right.
6: He's not. He is definitely not right. And I'm trying to. Is it?
7: I can't see the score. I can't really see half the court.
6: No, the benches are all up on it where we can't see anything.
7: I got Big and Rich in front of me over here, and I can't see.
6: That may be 15-5 now. Is getting ethical ballers up 15-5.
7: It's an interesting name, Ethical Ballers.
6: It is intentionally. Yeah, you know, it's one of those double entendre type names. What a nice no-look pass. Great catch. And one, 15-7. They'll go in to shoot a free throw here. I love the fact you get a guy like Kenyatta who's, you know, going off to Moorhead after an unbelievable career at Lindsey Wilson to come back and play in this event.
7: Yeah.
6: It's the way it used to be back in the day.
7: Yes. And I tell you what, you know, having coached against Kenyatta, he was a difference maker for that team. I've never seen a kid play that hard. I mean, I saw him get against us parallel on the floor diving for a loose ball.
6: Yes.
7: He just always
6: in the regional tournament. In the regional tournament, I can remember calling that game, and it was unbelievable. You think he'll be a guy that's going to make a difference at Moorhead?
7: Oh, most definitely. I don't think Moorhead, he got fouled right there. I don't think Moorhead brings him in without, thinking he can play and it's going to get playing time.
6: Yeah, and it's a guy, you know, I think it was an absolute steal for Lindsey Wilson. You know, multiple triple-doubles down there. Multiple times they upset, you know, ranked teams. And I look for him to have a nice career, whether it be 1 year or with the new 5-5, maybe 2 years. But I think he's going to be a star at Moorhead.
7: No, I most certainly do. And it's a good conference for him. And like you said, Lindsey Wilson's a great school. And he had a very successful career at Lindsey Wilson. I see him just catapulting at Moorhead.
6: Kenyatta misses the first free throw, keeps it at 15-8.
7: Maybe you can give me play-by-plays. I can't see crap.
6: Oh, I've got to look through bodies and that type of thing to be able to do that. I can see him on the free throw line. I did like the Big and Rich line, though. That was
7: pretty good one.
6: Yeah, that was pretty good.
7: Am I wrong?
6: We need to get you a cowboy hat like that.
7: I don't think I'm not much of a cowboy type guy.
6: 16-8 at the Ballers with the lead here with 12:35 to go in the first half here in the Open Championship 53rd Annual Dust Bowl. These are two teams. Like I said, I've heard all day that, you know, I was talking to Danielle in between games, Danielle Acton.
10: The pitch is to sit down, coaches. Y'all making it rowdy. Sit down.
6: Going to go to the line. Lost it. Dribbles it out of bounds. Turnover that will belong to the Ethical Ballers. Oh, you see a little more now.
7: A little better. They'll creep
6: the problem
7: back.
6: Is it's not
7: They'll
6: just us. Even the, you know, your MC down there can't even see anything.
7: No.
6: It's a great crowd here tonight,
7: no,
6: too.
7: It's a great crowd, yes.
6: So, you know, now that once a miss moved out, it's been a really nice night. Ballers with it. And they got a 7-point lead. 3 on the way. No good. Offensive. No defensive rebound. It's going to be 1-on-1 here. Gonna step through, got fouled. I think it was Carbon that got the foul. He's letting the referee know all about it, too.
7: That wouldn't want to be a referee.
6: I think they're getting the hang of it down here, getting everybody down where everybody can see. It wasn't just us, it was also the MC down there, and free throw on the way is good. Makes it 15-9. Ethical Ballers with the lead.
7: Yeah. See, I realize we're doing the radio broadcast.
6: No, I don't think so. Second free throw, no good. In and out. Ballers with the rebound. Carver will come the other way with it down the middle of the floor. He's going to pull from about 22.
7: Man,
6: good.
7: That's nice.
6: 18-9. And here's the thing at the college level. If he's hitting that shot, he's almost about unstoppable at any level.
7: Yes. He can flat out guard.
6: Oh, that's maybe what he does better than anything else. I mean, you saw what he did at high school when he could get going downhill, even at Lindsey Wilson, where he got going downhill and finishing at the rack. It was at the top of the line.
7: Yeah. So the
6: he adds that 3-point shot to his game that it's
7: sky's the limit. The year that they went to the – they won the region.
6: It was senior year.
7: Yeah, it was us and them. We had the best record in the region, and they got Jai Webb to transfer over.
6: You guys also lost a district championship game that made you have to play them in the first round.
7: Yes, and so – but the difference between Owensboro was there's two differences. One, they got Jai back. But secondly, they quit putting Kenyatta in the post.
6: Mm-hmm.
7: Owensboro had him in the post. Got the ball in his hands where he could go downhill, and that was the difference maker in that turnaround for them.
6: Yeah, he was absolutely unstoppable. 18-11 with 9:51 to go here in the first half. Ethical Ball is with the lead. Now we've got a stoppage of play here. They're talking to the referees. I'm not sure what the
7: problem is right now.
6: I'm not either. I think it had to do with still the benches. Every 5 minutes, they start getting closer and closer to the court.
7: Oh, they're moving the big and rich right now.
10: If they ain't on the team, leave the bench.
6: That's what it is people who are in the bench area that are not on the rosters. Yeah. Are on the team.
7: Which makes sense.
6: Yeah.
7: Well, now I can see the floor a little bit better.
6: Yeah. Garvin gets a high ball screen, gets into the paint, pump fake, steps through, left hand, no good with it, rebounds, battled around, comes back out, ballers with a three, good.
7: See, I actually think Kenyatta is better than Moorhead.
6: Oh, I'm not going to disagree with you there. Three-pointer on the other way, no good, rebound by the ballers. I'm not going to argue with you there. I think he can play at any level he wants to play.
10: Y'all be saying I'm a snitch in the morning.
6: And another big bucket. We're going to get a timeout here. They're running away with it right now. I think it's 24-11. The ballers with the lead. We'll take a break as they have a timeout called. It's the 53rd Annual Dust Bowl presented by Rhodes & Rhodes. 102.7 The Game.
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6: 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It's going to be an and one on the foul and the hoop. Makes, I think, 24-13. I can't see the baller score, but it was the Hood Hoopers trying to make a run here with 8:52 to go in the first half. And you and I both know, and you know, like if this game could have been put on DraftKings, it would have had a pretty good take.
7: Yeah,
6: you know, there's a pretty good take, I guarantee you, around the park tonight.
7: Oh, I guarantee it.
6: 23-13. Carver, the little stop and go. Try to throw it up left-handed. Missed it. Rebound put back in. 25-13. Ballers over the hoops. Little skip pass. Step into three. No good. Offensive rebound by the Hood Hoops.
7: Now the
6: shot from behind the arc. Getting really physical underneath.
7: Yeah, the tall guy for Hood Hoops played at Houston.
6: Okay.
7: Yeah. And then he tried to slam Logan O'Brien out of bounds.
6: They get him with the foul. Played for the University of Houston.
7: Yes. I don't think you want to mess with Logan.
6: No, there's
7: quite a few of them. He's also a cop.
6: Double foul on both of them. So it'll stay now. 25-13. It's the Ethical Hoops. Ballers with it now. A little stop and go. One-on-one action at the top of the key. You know, you ever seen the TikTok where they had the one-on-one street game and they're always fouling each other and they just play through it? That's what this game has turned into right now.
7: It has.
6: And I think you're going to see a few whistles being blown here to kind of settle things down. We'll get a couple subs in here for the ethical ballers. Carbon will take his first seat of the night.
10: They shoot the double bonus after 7 fouls.
6: So it'll be a double bonus. This is a game somebody like, you know, growing up and you know, somebody like Kenyatta growing up, and now, like they talked about, you're growing off to play at Moorhead, but you grow up and playing this game. You can just tell by the way he's playing and how he's talking, like he takes this stuff seriously.
7: Oh yeah, yeah.
6: This is still.
7: But here's the deal, though. If you're a competitor and you want to win, you're going to take anything serious.
6: True. Plus, there's good prize money on the line for the winning team. I'll say that. Makes the free throw, makes it 25-14. It's a big man up there.
7: Yeah.
6: Second one on the way.
7: Or he's got a younger brother.
6: No good. It doesn't mind living in the country.
7: Yeah.
6: always on the lookout, aren't you, Coach? Ballers with it, trying to get the paint on the pick and roll, kick out. Had an open shot, didn't take it. Now they're back into the corner. Now they'll reset the offense here on the left wing. Looking through a few players here, so I've kind of lost. Still in the corner. You get the corners, you can just forget about seeing down in the corner. Tough shot.
7: That's a bad
6: no
7: shot
6: good.
7: Right there.
6: Rebound comes down to the hood hoops. They'll come the other way down the middle of the floor. Step three on the way. No good. Defensive rebound by the Ballers, and they'll bring it out middle of the floor. They got a 11-point lead, 25-14. Long three. Way off. No good. I know I'm not the smartest man in the world, but I do like the ethical Ballers coach. He literally, all right, Carbon's got his 2 minutes. Let's get him back in.
7: Yeah, you can't leave him out long.
6: Long three, well short rebound.
7: And a lot of jacked up shots right now. You can get some paint touches and get the ball inside a little bit.
6: Well, that's what's from the half court line. No good. They'll go out of bounds, and it will belong to... I think the hood hoops.
7: Problem is, none of these shots are in rhythm right now.
10: 5 minutes remaining in the first half.
6: So you got 5:07 to go. It's a running clock at all times until the last minute of each half. Actually, it's the ball stays with the Ballers. Now let's see if they set it up and run something here. A little high ball screen here coming. He'll go the other way with it. Now he's going to back his way back out. Got to give it to the guys down here that run the tournament down here, squeegeeing off the floor and off the court and getting it ready. Another bucket for the Ballers as they extend the lead even farther. You know, and it's great for Dugan Pass but I think this open, you need to be playing down here.
7: Yes, definitely. That court was way too tight for them.
6: Oh, I think it was physical and he played that one there. Who knows what it would be.
7: Yeah.
6: So the 13-point lead, Ballers with the basketball, 4:20 to go here in the first half. Trying to get into the paint. And we're going to get a foul call and they'll reset the offense here.
7: Both teams are really having a difficult time getting the flow offensively right now. And part of it is because there. When I say there's no freedom of movement in third region tournament, there's absolutely no freedom of movement right now whatsoever.
6: There's more freedom of movement in North Korea than there is here at Kendall Perkins Park right now.
7: I guarantee it.
6: It doesn't matter what socialist country you go to.
7: Good take by Carbon. Caught it on the floor.
6: Oh, on the floor. Should have been an N1. Now they've got to break it up a little bit.
10: Won't be the end.
6: There's always going to be a little of that down here, but they got it under control pretty quickly.
7: Well, I thought Big and Rich was coming out there. He just lit up a cigar and went down there.
6: I tell you what, the one thing I do miss is Payne not being here tonight just for that.
7: Yeah.
6: Like, to get his comments, that would be...
7: You know, we feed off of each other. Oh, yeah. I don't know if you know that or not.
6: Trust me. Trust me. I had to sit between you two every Monday. And it's an adventure. Carver hits the free throw.
10: Yes, sir.
6: So Yada will go back and get one more. He'll spin it and put a dribble down. The second free throw on the way from Carver.
7: Industry bottom of the net. Kenyatta wearing sweatpants out here.
6: Yeah. Well, you're on the concrete. You may get undercut. You got to save those knees a little bit. Tough left-handed take. No good. It's a battle for the rebound. Ballers come out with it. Now they got a double team. They're going to get a quick timeout taken. And we'll take it right here with them. The Ballers lead this one 31-14 with 2:20 to go. It's a 53rd annual Dust Bowl presented by Rhodes & Rhodes.
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6: It's the 53rd annual Dust Bowl. The Echo Ballers just hit a three-pointer to make it now 32-14 with 1:58 to go and create a turnover. So they're looking to kind of run away and hide with this one, Coach Briggs.
7: Yeah. The Ballers are going to have to the Hood Hoopers are going to have to, you know, go on a little run here. This is second
6: that's
7: time.
6: An offensive.
7: The
6: other way. That's a big-time illegal screen.
7: Well, they did it the possession before that.
6: Got away with it?
7: Well, yeah. If you look at him, he's pretty much out there to screen.
6: Yeah. I don't know if you remember the guy at IU, Todd Jadlow. His job was to follow around Steve Alford and set screens.
7: Yeah, you got to have people like that. Yeah. That's what Bradley is for me. He's a screen guy for you?
6: Yeah. Good take down the paint. Is tied up. On a jump ball as Carvin ties him up. And it will be white ball. It'll be the Hoop Ballers ball.
7: That's a good play.
6: Defensively. Well, you talked about how good he is defensively.
7: Yes.
6: He'll be first team all defensive player there with Moorhead.
7: Oh, yeah. Guarantee it.
6: And now the Ballers with it. An 18-point lead with 52 seconds to go in the first half. They'll go down the lane. Tough right hand. Throw up. No good. The Hoopers with the rebound. They'll come the other way with it. Get into the paint. Little check forearm shiver. Kick out. Open three on the way. No good. Offensive rebound by the Hoopers. Going to go with the right hand. And they're going to go with the offensive foul.
17: He said that's a charge. Going the other way.
6: With 32.1 seconds left. I will say this. You don't see this many times down here, but the Ballers have played some defense too.
7: Yes. Oh, man, there's a lot of trash talking going on right now.
6: 32-14, Ballers with it. 23 seconds left here, and there's going to be another foul.
7: I feel like the ethical Ballers are getting some calls down here. A lot of them from Owensboro, which they should.
6: That's the way it works. They'll shoot two free throws here. They'll run out the end of the first half with these two free throws. First one's up, good, 33-14.
7: Nice crowd, beautiful weather.
6: You couldn't beat the weather.
7: No, you couldn't ask for better weather down here.
6: I love you got the drone over here giving us pictures too out there.
7: Yeah, I wish that drone would get a little bit higher so we have flat earth. But
6: I think, you know, but Coach Payne said that Neighbors thinks a lot like you. I think I'm about to ask him, do you believe like Briggins in the flat earth?
7: Yeah.
6: We've reached halftime here. It's all ethical Ballers. They lead it 34-14. We'll take a short break. Bring you back with the second half. It's the 53rd annual Dust Bowl, brought to you by Rhodes & Rhodes, 1027 The Game.
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6: It's the 53rd annual Dust Bowl here at Kendall Perkins Park. Vic Evans, Matt Briggins, I think it's 34-17 right now. The Hood Hoopers got a big three they need, and now they're going to get fouled and go to the line with 18:56 to go. Of course, it is a running clock, so you know when you're down 15, that gets a little different than when you stop it and ever blown whistle.
0: And we had a ref change. We had one of the refs left, another ref came in.
6: Okay, so there you go.
0: I don't know what happened there.
6: You get a line change. Well, found out he had money on the game. Who knows?
0: Who knows?
6: It's a great crowd here. Great night. Big thanks to Chris Rhodes with Rhodes and Rhodes. They've got your back. They brought us down here. This is the third year in a row they brought us down here for the championship games. You had the high school championship game in game one. Very well played.
0: Was.
6: The middle school championship game, which the Aces won. Mm-hmm. It was the Owensboro team. It was 2-7-0 elite that won the high school. The Owensboro Aces that won the middle school. Then it was Mechanicsville keeping the trophy in the neighborhood rivalry game. Mechanicsville versus Pattown. Yeah.
0: Free throw made.
6: Oh, yeah.
0: And then we got the great Tony Beard out here refing. One of the better refs in the third region. Always glad to see him out here.
6: Free throw on the way. In and out. No good. Rebound comes out by the Ballers and will come the other way with it. They'll get it up to Carbon on the wing. He'll get in the middle of the floor. Taking it straight to the right. Had it knocked away, but a foul called. And now the Ballers will go to the line to shoot two here.
0: He went right at his chest, and ain't nothing he could do about it. They're wanting an offensive foul because they were saying he was straight up vertically, but, I mean, that's just a good move, go right at his chest like that.
6: It's been a well-played game. We talked about it. The Ballers have played some unbelievable defense. They can flat lock you down when they want to.
0: Yeah, they can.
6: Hits the first free throw. Second one on the way. Got them both. Stretches the lead back out. 38-17, I think, is what it is now. Can't see the other clock. Nah. Hood Hooper's with on the left wing, trying to go baseline. Got hung out in the air, stolen away. Now they got it back. Left hand, he's going to be fouled. They're going to go to the line. I think it's when you see more fouls called here in the first 2 minutes of this half. Trying to just settle things down.
0: Yeah, they're going to try to clean it up a little bit and tighten it up. Which, if you're the officials out here, you actually want the ethical hoopers to kind of pull this one away, so maybe calm down a little bit. You know what? If we ever have to rename our show, rebrand it, uh-huh. I think we should name it
6: Ethical Coaches.
0: Ethical Hoopers. We can't name it Ethical Coaches. That's true. Bradley shot that all to hell.
6: He did. I thought you told him on the phone in that interview with him you weren't going to throw him under the bus anymore.
0: I did. My bad.
6: Throw him under the bus?
0: I'm sure he's listening because Natalie's presence already done with. So.
6: The three by the Ballers brings everybody off the bench. They're kind of running away with this here in the open championship.
0: Fire trucks down there and an ambulance over there.
6: Yeah. So you got to give it to the gas station over there. Like free pizza for all the kids down there?
0: Yeah, it was a hopping place.
6: It was. The Hoopers with the long three. No good. They'll get the offensive board, but it's taken away by the Ballers. And we're going to get an intentional foul. And I believe it's on. I believe this is going to be on the Hood Hoopers.
0: It's on the Hood Hoopers.
6: That's just a little bit of frustration coming out. So they'll shoot two free throws on this end. First free throw is short.
0: I wonder who this guy plays for right here.
6: I tell you what, even the sidelines are getting in on with some of the players. It's kind of funny to watch.
0: Yeah.
6: You can't let that affect you. Second free throw is good. So they get one of two and the basketball with 15:28 to go.
0: That's getting chirpy.
6: Oh, yeah. Kanyata, long three. Good. And the one guy that they were kind of chirping with from the sidelines,
0: yes,
6: just the three hit in front of his face.
0: Right in his grill.
6: Yeah. So welcome to Kendall Perkins Park in the Dust Bowl. I mean, that whole sequence personifies the Dust Bowl better than you can do.
0: It does. And listen, if you're going to talk trash, you got to be able to back it up. Yeah. So Kenyatta just backed it up right there.
6: Yeah, and let him know about it all the way down the floor.
0: The one thing, we're talking beyond Dust Bowl here. We're talking about Kenyatta, transferring to Moorhead. The one thing I've noticed about Kenyatta's game is his shot has drastically improved since his time at Owensboro.
6: 100%.
0: It really has.
6: 100%. Well, people, I know they talk about NIA, but Lindsey Wilson at the NIA level is a national – I mean, they're in the national tournament year in and year out. Like, they play some big-time schools, and for him to go down there and do what he did, I mean, it shows you the type of player he was. What a great back cut and a block and a foul. Thought he was going to go and cram it.
0: I tell you what, I think Kenyatta could play overseas somewhere.
6: No, there's no doubt.
0: No doubt.
6: No, he can make a living doing it over there.
0: Yep.
6: And probably will. You know, you get a guy like, you know, the voodoo man from Westland is playing over in the Netherlands and making really good money and being an all-star over there. Like, very comparable.
0: Yes. The only thing that's kind of hurting him, you know, is his size a little bit. That's the only thing that's probably the downside is of him playing, you know.
6: But he plays much bigger than his size.
0: He does play bigger than his size. But the game... if you look at the NBA game and stuff, length and stuff, it's just through the roof right now.
6: Oh, without a doubt.
0: But I love the way he plays. I've always admired him since the way he plays since, you know, days of Owensboro.
6: You know, we always do these top 10 lists that we catch a lot of crap for it. Take it to the hole and lay it in.
0: That was smooth.
6: I mean, if you ask me, and I think a lot of people forget this, if it wasn't for COVID, Kenyatta Carbon's the all-time leading scorer in Owensboro basketball history.
0: Mm-hmm.
6: Like, he's number two, only by a few points, and he missed like 15 games because of COVID. He would be the all-time leading scorer.
0: Oh, yeah.
6: And I think if you do a Mount Rushmore of multiple sport athletes in Owensboro history, he would be pretty close to that Mount Rushmore for what he did on the basketball floor and the football field.
0: And, like, you know, I think they played him out of position quite a bit, too. You know what I'm saying?
6: Yes.
0: At Owensboro.
6: Well, the one I think will always go that maybe got away a little bit was when you had him the year they got
0: the Hoopers
6: beat
0: by Wisconsin. Making a run.
6: They are making a run. The year you had him and you had Gavin Wimpson, that team lost to Catholic in the final. Yep. That was the one I thought Owensboro was one that maybe they could have gone to Rupp and done some damage with that team.
0: Yeah, and like I said, the year his senior year that you were playing them, we should have took care of business with Muhlenberg County.
6: They should have took care of business against Ashland. They gave one away.
0: And then we would have met in the finals. And the addition of Jai Webb made a huge, huge difference.
6: Think about it. You had Webb, you got Carbon, who's now playing at Morehead. Moss was on that team. Yeah. You know, he's now playing at App State.
0: When we played, it was a good game, you know, and they just couldn't get over the hump. It's physical.
6: That team, when they wanted to, and I remember when that team wanted to put the trap on you, they were so good, especially with Webb at the top of that, and then Carbon on the wings, you know, slicing through passing zones. It was unbelievable. Now it'll be the Ethical Ballers basketball here. And I almost got his pocket picked at half court. Only got over and back. So it's another turnover. So the difference is the Hoopers have that kind of turned up the defensive presence.
0: Yes, they have. It's getting interesting.
6: Top of the key, trying to get in the paint to the rack, threw it up left hand, no good, got his own rebounds, knocked out of bounds.
0: Well,
6: Hoopers will keep it.
0: The difference of the Hoopers, the half versus the first half, they were settling outside a lot, and this time they're getting downhill, and they're getting the ball in the paint.
6: Got the roll, and now makes, I think, 35-27. They're thinking about an 18-point lead, and I think made it 8.
0: Yeah.
6: Carbon on the wing now with it. On the dribble, he's going to try to go baseline. He's cut off, double team. Now he pulls from the corner, 3, no good. The offensive rebound, they turn it over, and they're going to get a foul call. It'll be Ballers basketball. And it's the Ballers who are settling for some long threes right now, which they didn't do in the first half.
0: Yes.
6: Or to get that lead. Now it'll be the Ballers ball out underneath their own basket here. They'll get it in, they'll go right back into the corner. This is a good matchup here. Trying to spin on him. Great defense there by the Hoopers. And great one-on-one defense.
0: Yeah, number 20 is strong for the Hoopers.
6: Now tough 12-footer, rolled out, rebound Hoopers. And now we're going to get a travel, and he did. Actually, it's not 34, it's 44. They still have a 17-point lead.
0: Oh, okay. It's 44-27?
6: I think so. I'm looking through like 9 people to see the scoreboard there, so I'm not sure.
0: Ask him if he can see it.
6: Carvin with it, trying to go baseline. Carvin on the baseline. Step back, pump fake, left hand, right hand, lays it up, rolled off. Got his own rebound, got fouled, and goes to the bucket to the line.
0: The way they're playing, it's not 44-27.
6: I'll let you carry it. I'm going to walk down here and see what the score is.
0: All right. We got Kenyatta in the line. We're going to try to figure. Vic's going to try to figure out what the score is. We don't really know what the score is right now. I'd like to thank our sponsors, Rhodes and Rhodes. Couldn't do it without them. Kenyatta's first free throw is up and good. What is it, Vic? 44?
6: If you hit that one, it's 45.
0: It's 45.
6: Okay.
0: Well,
6: I thought it was closer too.
0: I give Hood Hoopers credit, man. They're not quitting.
6: No, you got 9:36 to go. Hood both of them makes it 46-27 now. I thought it was 34. I don't know how we missed 10 points.
0: I'm going to tell you, boys, this game is over.
6: Oh yeah. Well, I hate to be the one to tell you, it's a great pass on a cut and a lay in, 46-29. I tell you, this game was over when Carvin stepped on the floor.
0: Good point.
6: Long three, no good. Rebound comes out the Hoopers with it. Has it knocked away, got fouled, and it's a scrum on the bottom of the floor. I will say, take away like 6 minutes of this game, I'm not so sure the ballers didn't get in the Hooper's head the entire time.
0: Yeah, I think they did a little bit. That's a hard hedge there by number one.
6: It is. Hanging, bounce, no good. Offensive rebound, a defensive rebound, and got fouled. The Hoopers will go to the line to shoot two.
0: Man, this one's getting chippy every play.
6: You would think it would have kind of settled down with like a 16-point lead, but I think it's gotten progressively worse.
0: Well, after every play, there's 3 to 4 cheap shots in there. I love it.
6: This is what you would see. It reminds me, the way it's being played reminds me of the movie White Men Can't Jump when they go and play, you know, and it's that type of physicality in the game.
0: I think, you know, cheap shots, this is probably the way Bradley's going to teach his team how to play once the season starts.
6: Well, it's the only way they can play defense, evidently. Now, make one of two, makes it 46-30 here.
0: If it gets under 3 minutes and it's a 20-plus point lead, I say they'll call it.
6: Carvin goes baseline, hangs, stepped out of bounds and traveled with it. He did.
0: That's a good call.
6: Oh, yeah. He'll get a foul called on the other end, and the Hoopers are going to go back to shoot two. But, you know, with a 16-point lead, I'm not so sure if putting them on the foul. You always say when you got the lead like it, you don't want to shoot free throws. But when you shoot free throws, it runs off like 2.5 minutes.
0: Here's not a bad deal. Because
6: it's a running clock. Yeah.
0: If I'm ethical ballers, I'm taking a little time off the clock, just a little bit.
6: Going to four quarters, you get all of Kendall Perkins booing.
0: Well, we don't play that way.
6: Now you are still jacking up threes.
0: Oh, hell yeah, we're jacking up threes.
6: Miss both free throws, ball's loose, the ballers will pick it up.
0: If you like shooting threes and like playing fast and pressing, Kyle County's your place.
6: Is that what it is?
0: Oh, yeah.
6: Gotcha. Gotcha, gotcha. So it's 46-30 here. The ballers with the lead over the Hoopers, and it'll be the Hoopers basketball. Hoopers had it back picked out of the way, but it goes out of bounds. It'll stay with the Hoopers. We got a foul call, and I think it'll also stay with the Hoopers. Trying to go down the lane with it. Had it ripped out of there. It's a scrum that would fight any rugby scrum. And the ballers come out with it. Now it's a long three. Thought about it. Now he's going to pull the trigger. Way too strong. Carvin with the rebound. He got fouled. And Carvin will go to the line to shoot two. I don't know what they're arguing about. Like, he literally, like, shoved him under the basket. Yeah. Now we've got an entire referee meeting down here.
0: I don't know what this one's about. I mean, they're hitting their head like it's a shot clock violation, but there's no shot clock out here.
6: There's nowhere close to the shot. I mean, what is it, shot clock, 15 seconds? Because they came down, take two dribbles.
0: It's Ohio County shot clock. That's ours. 15 seconds, you better let it fly. So they're calling a foul on the ethical ballers.
6: I guess so. And the penalty, so they're going to get two free throws out of it.
0: They have stopped the clock, I think, haven't they?
6: Yes. So it looks like it's either some type of intentional or technical foul because they're clearing the lane out to shoot two free throws.
0: That's interesting. Their coach went all the way to the Hooper's coach went all the way to half court.
6: So we missed the first one. They're going to get the second free throw here. Got the second one.
0: They've had the big kid out a long time.
6: It must have been some type of double fouls because now the ballers are going to come down here on this end and shoot free throws. It should be Carvin shooting too because I thought he was fouled. So evidently there's some type of post-foul technical call. So he'll shoot two, Carvin will. First one from Yada. Pure. That's a really nice stroke, Coach.
0: Yes. Good rotation.
6: Second one on the way. Got that one pure, too. It's a 17-point lead with just over 5 minutes left to go in this one. And the Hoopers take it straight to the rack, lay it in, make it 47-33. Then it's thrown away, and it will go out of bounds, and it will belong to – oh, no, they did
0: – I don't know what happened.
6: No, I think he was throwing it to the referee after a made basket. He moved and said, you don't have to give it to me, and was keeping the five-second clock.
0: Oh.
6: We're going to try to double-team the ballers here. They're getting the middle of the floor, and we're going to get a –
0: timeout.
6: Timeout taken by the ethical ballers with 5 minutes to go. We'll take it right here with them. They lead by 16 in the 53rd annual Dust Bowl presented by Rhodes and Rhodes.
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6: It's the 53rd annual Dust Bowl down here at Kendall Birkins Park. Vic Evans, Matt Briggins here. The championship game of the Oakland Division. It's all right now, Ethical Ballers, and it's all brought to you by Rhodes and Rhodes. Chris Rhodes and Rhodes and Rhodes. Serving Owensboro for over 50 years, and for over 50 years, they have had your back. Now the Ballers with it. Have it pocket pick, but it goes out of bounds. It'll stay with the Ballers here. Right around 4 minutes to go. It's just kind of a matter of what the final score is going to be as the Ballers will win this open division. Get into the corner. They're going to go baseline. He's going to be fouled. He'll go up and under for the dunk.
0: Say he stepped out of bounds.
6: Oh, whoa, whoa. Oh, he wasn't pushed out of bounds? Okay.
0: No, I say he stepped out.
6: And then there's probably going to be an intentional foul there, too, because that was like the hot.
0: They're asking for the intentional foul. I don't know if they called it.
6: Well, he was going dribbling by into the hoop and just reached out and grabbed him.
0: It's kind of like what Harrison did at Chris Jones in the TBT.
6: Well, you're not going to get on that, are you?
0: No, right?
6: That's Louisville choking again?
0: Yeah. I don't get into the TBT as much as everybody else.
6: I don't either. I thought it was really cool the first year it was done, but it's now kind of run its course.
0: Yeah, I agree.
6: Or if you do, I know they do it because you want TV things, but like, why not put Louisville and Kentucky every now and then on opposite sides and see if they can meet later on, you know?
0: They're just afraid to lose that revenue.
6: Well, it's the biggest TV ratings of of their games than anything else. And now the Hood Hoopers will go to the line to shoot two. Missed that one to get the rebound.

0: 20 to go here. Hoopers with the basketball. I have to get some threes. Thought it was a turnover, but they called a foul on the Ballers. May have got away with one there. I think he more dribbled it off his foot and kind of kicked it more than he was fouled.
1: It's just
0: I don't envy the referees trying to referee these games whatsoever.
1: No, I don't either.
0: Think about referees are in a no-win situation. This is not even – it's even worse than that.
1: That's why you don't ref a game like this. Listen, I made the mistake one time of reffing a umpiring slow-pitch softball men's.
0: Uh-huh.
1: I used to play it all the time.
0: Oh, yeah.
1: Umpired it at a tournament. Never again.
0: Hit both free throws.
1: Never again.
0: Never again, huh?
1: Threw out three guys that day.
0: Wow.
1: Yeah. You're not going to call me some of the names they called some of my more of my partner than anything. So.
0: Another turnover by the Ballers.
1: I thought he got pushed.
0: I did too, but they didn't call the foul. It's turned over. Just down to 113 to go here.
1: They just you get through this game with no fights, no injuries, and it's been a success.
0: No, nice been a success. Even though you had to move it to the, you know, with the little miss
1: I thought the Dust Bowl, people that run, I thought they did a great job of communicating, moving it over there. It was quick.
0: Yep.
1: Well done. Yep. Well done.
0: And did a good job, too, of clearing the Duke and Best and bringing them all, bringing the next crowd in.
1: They clear it out a lot better than the Sports Center does.
0: I'm going to start calling you Little Sam Gormley. You can throw the Sports Center under the bus.
1: Don't start calling me Little Sam Gormley.
0: I'm just teasing. You know, have you thought about
1: First of all, Sam's never played a sport in his life.
0: Well, here's the thing: have you thought about you and Payne? Like Monday's episode is going to be 97.
1: Golly!
0: Like, I mean, you're just right around the corner from 100. Have you thought about that?
1: Yeah, I never thought we'd make it to 100.
0: Oh, listen, about three shows in, I thought you wouldn't make it to 10.
1: You didn't know what you got yourself into, did you?
0: I had an idea of what I got myself into, but
1: I remember when we met at the bowling alley.
0: Diamond Lane.
1: Yeah.
0: Well, Steve and I were doing a live show from there.
1: We met there and we're talking, discussing the show, and me and Bradley walked out. And we looked at each other and said, "Yeah, Vic don't know what he's getting himself into, does he?"
0: Well, it's been a great addition to the lineup, going on 100 episodes. And we've got we do have a collaboration coming up with a couple of sassholes that's going to come on the show, and they're going to debate some conspiracy theories in the Scott Peterson trial with you.
1: I'm telling them to bring it on with the Scott Peterson trial.
0: All right, there we go.
1: Dude's innocent. I don't care to say it.
0: They make both free throws. The women got to love you.
1: Most women do.
0: There you go. Three-pointer on the way. Hit one. Three. Now you're down to 37.8 seconds left.
1: I mean, what is the score for you to call a freaking timeout?
0: Yeah, I don't know. You're down about 16 to 17 points. I think you could just – the Ballers could stay over here and not even go on the floor, and I'm not sure in 37.8 seconds.
1: One,
0: every time you score, you have to wait for a five-second count. Goal.
1: Game's over. Come on now.
0: But there's good money on the line for the winners. I guess you're just going to go all the way with it.
1: You know, sometimes you got to know when to admit defeat.
0: That's true. I learned that working with you two. Already admitted defeat.
1: I can understand that.
0: It's just all about not letting you guys get an FCC violation. That's all I care about.
1: Yeah, I think if we make it through 100 episodes without one FCC violation, I think it's been a good run.
0: You got to sign on for another 100 episodes.
1: Yeah, absolutely.
0: And it's kind of amazing, though. You go three on the way, short, no good. It'll go out of bounds.
1: Why is that clock not starting? That's what I want to know.
0: It stops now going out of bounds. It never started. Yeah. Still 37.8 seconds left.
1: Maybe it's extra time like soccer.
0: Is that what it is? You just never know. Three's no good. Rebound comes down to the Ballers. And he'll be fouled.
1: Listen, if this was a soccer contest with all this stuff going on, there would be 14 injuries. Crying, 35 minutes of extra time.
0: Maybe three deaths.
1: Yeah, it'd be 1-0. I mean, that's exciting.
0: I'm assuming you didn't like the finals of the World Cup.
1: Oh, man. I'm so God, I'm so glad the World Cup is
0: over.
1: Well,
0: you said under your things on Beyond the

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1: Which teams are making moves and which teams need to just flat out move? Your Saturday means I'm locked in and ready for First Take right here, Monday, 10 a.m. Eastern on ESPN.
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11: Here's Clark. Will she try again? You bet! Caitlin Clark with three logo bombs within the first 3 minutes of this game.
10: A Cy Young hopeful bolsters his case in Boston.
12: Now he's into the windup with two on the clock. The 1-2 pitch. Swing and a miss. He punched him out on a slider.
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14: And the pitch. Swing and a ball will hit left field, way back and gone. 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
10: Plus, more reaction to LeBron's latest decision.
15: 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Now you get LeBron James. Now you're looking like a legit title contender.
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16: LeBron making the decision to go to the 76ers on Friday was a move that shook the sports world. And we'll continue to have more perspective on that throughout this show. But the King making the announcement at the time that he did took a bit of the attention away from the WNBA All-Star Weekend. Friday was a fun three-point shootout, with AZ Fudd becoming the first rookie to win it. Saturday was the All-Star Game with Team Teresa Weatherspoon against Team Cynthia Cooper, and honoring some of the league's legends on the 30th anniversary season. And one of the league's present-day headliners, Caitlin Clark, was rolling for Team Spoon.
11: Here's Clark. Will she try again? You bet! Caitlin Clark with three logo bombs within the first 3 minutes of this game.
16: Yeah, everybody came out shooting on fire on ABC. Caitlin Clark finished with 17 points, 5 assists. She scored Team Spoon's first 8 points and 11 of the first 13 points of the game. Again, they led it at that point 13-9. Clark was hitting the deep threes, but the most notable play of the game was this from first-time All-Star Dominique Malonga.
11: Here's Reese finding Malonga for the slam. Dominique Malonga throws it down. The first dunk in the All-Star game since Sylvia Fowles.
16: So there's the call by Ryan Rucco and shows why it was such a noteworthy play. The first dunk since Sylvia Fowles did it in the All-Star game. 12 points. She finished with 13 rebounds. Youngest player with a double-double in All-Star game history at just 20 years old. In the end, it was Team Spoon 129, Team Coop 122, which was a high-scoring, free-for-all style of game. Jonquel Jones.

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6: Here's Clark. Will she try again? You bet! Caitlin Clark with three logo bombs within the first 3 minutes of this game.
5: A Cy Young hopeful bolsters his case in Boston.
7: Now he's into the windup with two on the clock. The 1-2 pitch. Swing and a miss. He punched him out on a slider.
5: NFL training camps continue to get underway.
8: So he's going through a very strict regimen and process that was similar to what he did when he played. See how his body responds and feels.
5: A record-setting day for Kansas City.
9: And the pitch. Swing and a ball will hit. Left field, way back and gone. He's done it.
5: Plus, more reaction to LeBron's latest decision.
10: The curse is over in Philly, and the process is actually processing. Now you get LeBron James. Now you're looking like a legit title contender.
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11: LeBron making the decision to go to the 76ers on Friday was a move that shook the sports world. And we'll continue to have more perspective on that throughout this show. But the King making the announcement at the time that he did took a bit of the attention away from the WNBA All-Star Weekend. Friday was a fun three-point shootout with AZ Fudd becoming the first rookie to win it. Saturday was the All-Star Game with Team Teresa Weatherspoon against Team Cynthia Cooper, again honoring some of the league's legends on the 30th anniversary season. And one of the league's present-day headliners, Caitlin Clark, was rolling for Team Spoon.
6: Here's Clark. Will she try again? You bet! Caitlin Clark with three logo bombs within the first 3 minutes of this game.
11: Yeah, everybody came out shooting on fire on ABC. Caitlin Clark finished with 17 points, 5 assists. She scored Team Spoon's first 8 points and 11 of the first 13 points of the game. Again, they led it at that point 13-9. Clark was hitting the deep threes, but the most notable play of the game was this from first-time All-Star Dominique Malunga.
6: Here's Reese finding Malunga for the slam. Dominique Malunga throws it down. The first dunk in the All-Star game since Sylvia Fowles.
11: So there's the call by Ryan Rucco and shows why it was such a noteworthy play. The first dunk since Sylvia Fowles did it in the All-Star game. 12 points. She finished with 13 rebounds. Youngest player with a double-double in All-Star game history at just 20 years old. In the end, it was Team Spoon 129, Team Coop 122, which was a high-scoring, free-for-all style of game. Jonquel Jones, she won the MVP. The Liberty standout, 22 points, 13 rebounds, 8 assists. Fourth player in WNBA history with an MVP, a Finals MVP, and an All-Star Game MVP. Some great notable other names, Lisa Leslie, Candace Parker, and Maya Moore. Olivia Miles had a double-double, 11 points, 12 rebounds. She also had 8 assists. Kelsey Mitchell for Team Coop had a game-high 28 points and 5 steals. But the MVP of the game was Jonquel Jones, and her after with Holly Rowe.
12: Jonquel, you did something tonight that no one has done in

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1: Now that the national nightmare is over about LeBron James making a decision, he joined the Philadelphia 76ers, what does it really mean for the legacy of LeBron James? 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
7: Martinsville Speedway, Richmond Raceway. He won the street course at Chicago, Las Vegas Motor Speedway, the old Auto Club Speedway of Southern California in Fontana. He has had a successful cup career, and he is going out on his own terms. No question about that. Alex Bowman will start eighth today. When we look down through the top ten of the starting lineup, the ninth starter has a pretty good story when it comes to the Brickyard.
8: Yeah, a lot of good stories throughout the field, and you don't have to look any further than A.J. Allmendinger, who, of course, is a driver that has a lot of laps around the Indianapolis Motor Speedway in every direction, too, right? I mean, he's won on the road course here in NASCAR, has made some open-wheel starts, felt like he could have won the Indianapolis 500 about a decade ago. He was leading, and his seatbelts came loose, had to make emergency pit service to get those things tightened up, and was only able to rally to a seventh-place finish. But A.J. was very impressive in qualifying yesterday in the ninth position. It'd be a great upset win for Colic Racing if that organization could take A.J. Allmendinger to victory lane.
7: Yeah, it would be for sure. Last year, Bubba Wallace was able to drive into victory lane, but yesterday in qualifying, that number 23 Toyota Camry XSC just simply did not have the speed that it needed.
8: Yeah, and it really started on Friday during practice when he slapped the outside wall. They repaired that car, but as you pointed out, just didn't look very comfortable in qualifying, and because of that, Bubba's going to have to pass a lot of cars, starting deep in the field, 29th. He's not the only one, Brad, that didn't have a great qualifying session. Chase Elliott, fan favorite, he's buried in the field, going to start 27th. Christopher Bell, who joined us for the NASCAR O'Reilly Auto Parts Series race yesterday, he said, "I was confident after practice because he was the fastest car overall. He could only post to the 23rd best qualifying lap." So a lot of big names buried in the field that are going to have to try to race their way up here at the Indianapolis Motor Speedway. And we have seen historically that oftentimes is easier said than done.
7: Yeah. I want to note one more driver in the field. I went over and talked with him today. Casey Mears is driving the Beard Motorsports number 62. Today will be his 497th start in the NASCAR Cup Series. By the time we get to Homestead Miami Speedway, he will have achieved that goal of 500 starts. He'll be the 49th driver in the history of NASCAR to do so. And that's a big deal for him, you know, to be one of the first 50 drivers to hit that goal of 500 career starts.
8: Yeah, no doubt about it. Casey, of course, a former pole sitter here at the Brickyard 400, did that many years ago, driving for Chip Ganassi Racing. So good to have him in the field, and certainly it'll be fun to see him continue to chase that 500 number.
7: We've got a lot of coverage coming up here from Indianapolis Motor Speedway for the Brickyard 400 presented by PPG. You're going to hear from some of the starting lineup, the drivers who are going to do battle here today. We have a couple of other great stories coming from Indianapolis Motor Speedway as well. We're going to share some of those with you and get a preview from our pit reporters, all coming up here at the Brickyard 400.
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12: Chase is absolutely right. Also with me on pit road today, Jason Toy.
13: Rich, you talk about the drivers, that how important this place is, especially for those Indiana natives. But beyond the spotlight, the crews that put these drivers and get them out in front and change the tires, put the fuel, get these cars and these rocket ships running right, a bunch of them are from the state of Indiana. This race is just as special for them as the Daytona 500 might be. This is a chance for them to come back home at the track that they grew up watching, they grew up coming to as kids, and a chance they may not be driving the car, but they may be the guy that could help that team get to victory lane here and kiss the yard of bricks. The biggest thing, too, you have crew chiefs that are Indiana natives, and you have ones that grew up just outside the state, in the state of Ohio and other places like that, that make this place, just like me, growing up in the state of Florida, has pulled this place so near and dear into my heart because of watching this with my dad when I was a kid, be it the 500, be it the Brickyard 400, be it the road course or anything. Anything that runs here, and if you're a crew member, to have an opportunity to be able to run on a track like this, it's something special. Brett McMillan.
14: Well, Jason, this is a long and extremely tight pit road, and it is challenging for both the drivers and the crews. Tyler Reddick called it the toughest pit road on the circuit for the crews. With a concrete wall opposite the crews, Bubba Wallace noted that there is no escape if there's trouble. And both he and Reddick said that that's where you could end up if you lose focus just for a second while you're driving down pit road. The pit boxes themselves are also narrow, but they're also longer than the ones NASCAR crews are used to. Suarez crew chief Daniel Ryan Sparks says that this can really mess up a crew's timing as to when to go over pit wall, and that could result in a penalty. Now, with all that goes on here on pit road, the drivers coming down a long pit road, the longer pit boxes, the tighter pits, Tyler Reddick says that he would like to see them reduce pit road speed here at Indianapolis. And one other thing to note, the ride height these guys are running here at Indianapolis today is very, very tight to the track. And that could cause problems for these pit crews when it comes to changing tires. It makes it more challenging for the guys taking those tires off and putting them back on because they're very, very close to the ground. Things we're going to be watching on pit road today that could result in penalties or longer than usual pit stops.
15: Thank you very much, Brett McMillan, Rich Nye, and Jason Toy. Our pit road preview with our Napa Auto Parts pit reporters. A lot of unique things about Indianapolis Motor Speedway, Nick.
16: Yeah, there's no doubt about it. And I love what Jason pointed out, how meaningful it is for the crews. Because you win the Daytona 500, the Coca-Cola 600, the driver gets to celebrate, and the crew's in victory lane. But if you win the Brickyard 400, the crew are going to be down there on the yard of bricks, smooching up to those bricks as well. So that is something they look forward to. I know you said a lot of those O'Reilly teams were disappointed when they didn't get an opportunity yesterday. So it means a lot to the drivers, certainly means a lot to those brave men and women that go over the wall on the pit crews.
15: No question about that. We've got some great stories to tell from Indianapolis Motor Speedway as well. We'll do that when we come back to the Brickyard 400 presented by PPG.
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2: John Bickford was a huge help. And then also Sam from Hendrick Motorsports. You know, we were able to get a just plethora of memorabilia, artifacts, and also vehicles for this exhibition.
3: And I know that you were able to unveil that to Jeff Gordon earlier this week. It had to be amazing to watch his response and just his reaction to seeing that exhibit.
2: Yeah, it's one of those things where, you know, you're always looking forward to seeing the honoree, if you will, see the exhibition after seeing it for months on the computer. You see it live, and then you have the opportunity to bring that honoree through. And Jeff brought his son Leo, his family, John and Carol Bickford, a few other members from Hendrick Motorsports to come see this. And, I mean, he spent the better part of an hour and a half through it looking at all the artifacts, looking at the storytelling, and then the vehicles that we also have.
3: Jason Van Sickle is our guest, Vice President of Curation and Education at the Indianapolis Motor Speedway. So for those that might be wondering, how long will this exhibit be available to be viewed and enjoyed?
2: Yeah, so we just opened the exhibition, so it will be open until January of 2027. So there is a good time. The Brickyard is obviously a great time to come see it with the cars on track, but yeah, we'll have it open for the next few months to give a lot of people an opportunity to visit the museum.
3: Lastly, and I think probably what you're as excited about as anything, is that storage, maintenance, restoration, all that is going to be a lot easier very, very soon for the museum.
2: Yeah, so our restoration and events center, a lot of the fans actually, when they leave Gate 2, they may see the construction ongoing just down Polko Street from 16th. This will be an 87,000 square feet restoration and storage location that will be open to the public. We'll have 6-bay restoration area for our restoration team to continue to maintain this world-class collection we have. And then on the north end of the building, we'll have open storage display that will have about 150 vehicles. And in the middle of that, a 4,500 square foot event area that we can host parties, dinners, weddings, you name it, in that area, in addition to the events that we do in the museum.
3: Yeah, and information on all of that and all of the events at the museum, membership, tickets, give us the website and social media sites.
2: Yeah, we're in the capital campaign phase for the Restoration Event Center, so support will go a long way to achieving our goal. So that information can be found at imsmuseum.org.
3: Keep up the great work. We appreciate you.
2: Well, thank you for having me.
3: Jason Van Sickle's been our guest, Vice President and Curator of Curation and Education at the Indianapolis Motor Speedway Museum.
16: A lot of phenomenal stuff going on at the museum. The Field of 39 currently walking through Pagoda Plaza, guys signing some autographs and meeting with race fans that are flanking them to the left and the right. Our NAP Auto Parts pit reporters will talk to a few of them when we come back to the Indianapolis Motor Speedway.
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30: You never know what's going to happen. There's going to be a lot of yellow flags, and you know, if the yellow flags bring mixed strategies, you never know. But I know that our Ream Camry is good enough to be up there.
31: All right, keep an eye on Christopher Bell today. As you said, starting kind of middle of the pack today. Let's go to Rich Nye.
32: A.J. Allmendinger with a ninth-place start for the Brickyard 400. That's got to be a pretty decent way to look at the start of this race.
33: Yeah, it's, track position is always going to be important here. Let's get out of the way of the gangster grandma. We're getting out of the way. So far the weekend's been really good. Obviously, really different conditions today here. Super hot. So we'll see what our Grizzly Nicotine Pouches car has. But, you know, this is just a grind. No matter whether it's going well or not, anything can happen in this race. This place chooses the winner. So just try to limit our mistakes and be there.
32: Hey, Jason Toy.
13: All right, thanks a lot, Rich. Corey Heim jumping back behind the wheel of the Toyota again this week. He'll start off seventh. Of course, the victory back at San Diego a handful of weeks ago. Now you come into Indianapolis. First time getting an opportunity to run this track. You got a great-looking race car with Field and Stream on the side of it. What's your thoughts as you get ready to roll here at this historic place?
34: Yeah, definitely a good start for our Field and Stream Camry. You know, I was able to do a wheel force test here about a month ago, so getting those extra laps, kind of like Chicagoland, same thing. Definitely got our kind of practice rolling a little bit faster than we had maybe anticipated, so felt pretty comfortable all weekend through practice and qualifying. Of course, going out early was tough, but felt like we kind of maximized our efforts there, qualifying seventh. So best starting spot of the year for us, so hoping to capitalize on it with our Field and Stream Camry.
13: Good luck.
34: Thank you.
13: Corey Heim driving the fourth car from 2311 Racing today. They will get ready to roll off from the seventh spot for Corey Heim.
15: All right, so Corey Heim doing very, very well. Brett McMillan, who's with you?
31: All right, got Cole Custer with the 12th starting spot today. Great way to start the weekend. You've got a fifth-place finish here in the past. Can you get back to that spot today or better?
35: That's the plan, right? We got Standard Nuclear on the car for the first time this year. So awesome getting them a good starting spot. I think we have a good Chevrolet to go race today. So it's a lot different weather than it was yesterday for qualifying. Yesterday was pretty cool. Today's sunny and hotter. So we'll see how everything adapts to that. But it's going to be a crazy race. Crazy race with strategy. Talked a lot about that with our team. So hopefully we can play it right.
31: All right, we're going to keep an eye on strategy here, and a lot of guys talking about possible fuel strategy for the very beginning.
15: And that could come into play in a big, big way here in the Brickyard 400, the 160 laps that make up the 400 miles here on this 2.5-mile track.
16: Yeah, there's no doubt about it. Let's hear from some more drivers. Let's come back downstairs. Jason Toy.
13: Austin Hill getting ready to get introduced to the crowd here in just a moment. You come to a track like this, you get to drive the Cup car here today. And, of course, coming off the yesterday. Does yesterday help you any with today in running the O'Reilly car?
0: If anything, maybe just how the track progressed throughout the race, but the Cup tire is different than the O'Reilly tire, so I don't know if it's going to do the same or not. So seemed like as rubber laid down yesterday, track got tighter. My car got a lot tighter as the rubber laid down. I don't know if that's going to be the same way today, but that's kind of like where my mindset is a little bit. But as far as like the racing aspect and all goes, there's really nothing I can take away. You know, we have the taper spacer on the O'Reilly car. This car is running like 4 seconds or more faster for a lap. So totally different circumstances this weekend. There's a lot of other weekends that I feel like I can kind of correlate a little bit, but this weekend's probably not one of those.
13: All right, he's trying to find the bright lining, the silver lining there. Austin Hill gets ready to roll off here from the 32nd spot. Brett?
31: All right, here with Alex Bowman, who, well, let's see, had an announcement this week that next year will be his last year as a full-time driver in the Cup Series. But you got a year and a half to think about that. In the meantime, you got some good work to do today and a good starting spot today. How much do you guys think about fuel savings from the very beginning of this race?
1: Yeah, Pockris keeps reminding me that I got 53 of these things to go. So, I got a while, but thankful for the opportunity to keep driving this Hendrick 48 car with Ally. And, fuel savings. I mean, we're going to run half throttle down a lot of the straightaways today. So, welcome to Indianapolis. We're going to do the best we can. Obviously, having track position at the start is key. And thankful to qualify as well as we did. I think we have a good race car. Just got to go do my job.
31: You talked about a good qualifying effort. Alex Bowman starts in the eighth spot today. Rich Nye.
32: Todd Gilliland starting 36th. The in-season challenge comes down to he and Ryan Blaney. And Ryan's a long way up there in front of you. So you got your work cut out for you today, don't you?
2: Yes, we do. We got him right where we want him. We can see him in front. A long race. I think we're going to just continue to keep working on what we know we can do. Just keep chipping away at it. Like I said, long race, a lot of pit stops, a lot of restarts coming up. So, if we can get, you know, 3-4 spots, pit road, restarts, I think we'll work our way up there and be in position by the end.
32: And he's finished sixth the last 2 years. Todd Gilliland working his way in the $1 million in-season challenge today. Jason?
13: Two of the top running Fords from qualifying yesterday was Ryan Blaney. You were talking about he'll start off 12th. The guy that'll be starting off right behind him in the 15th position is Chris Buescher. And not the greatest qualifying effort for the Fords. How is it when it comes to the draft here at Indianapolis for you guys?
3: We should be in good shape in the race. I was really happy with our minute rise Kroger Ford once we got really just a few laps in. And I'm pretty disappointed in myself in qualifying. Honestly, I feel like that was more on me than our race car, so had to do it all over again. Me and 37 others would say the same thing, but I could have done a better job. That being said, we're excited for the race. I think that, you know, we had good long run pace. Car balances out really, really well, and we've been faster in the past, so just got to put the whole day together.
13: Looking at the long run and looking all day, it's Chris Buescher getting ready to roll off here to get introduced to the crowd. Brett?
31: All right, I keep hearing from everybody. Tyler Reddick that I talked to said the two most important things before the start of the race, track position and good pit selection. You got both of those on Saturday. What's next?
4: Yeah, just have a really good start here. Try and do what we can to just pick them off one at a time and, just see where this first stage takes us. So, yeah, we've been able to start pretty close to the front in every Brickyard that I've partaken in. And especially in the Gen 7 car, so feels like we're back where we kind of need to be, where we've typically started these races. So we'll just see if we can put together today like we did in 2024 and have the speed that we've had the last 2 years.
31: Tyler Reddick, he's your top Toyota, starting in the third spot.
15: Thank you very much, Brett McMillan. That time with Tyler Reddick brought to you by Toyota Racing. Your race, your story. 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Let's go back down to Rich Nye.
32: And Blaney going for that in-season $1 million challenge today against Todd Gilliland. Will start 13th. Ryan, a lot on the line today besides just, it's the Brickyard.
5: Yeah, a lot on the line. You know, it's Brickyard's special place. We love coming here. It's a huge deal to try to win here, and especially for RP. So we'll see what we got today, and we're also going for the million. So I was saying that, well, let's win the race and we'll get the $1 million bonus, but a lot easier said than done. But I'm looking forward to today. It should be a heck of a show.
32: Ryan Blaney starting 13th in the $1 million in-season challenge.
15: Not a bad deal. A few weeks ago, he just won a brand new Sturgis Harley-Davidson motorcycle at Echo Park Speedway going into Victory Lane, and now he's got an opportunity to win $1 million. And I like his thought process, Nick. You win the race, the $1 million takes care of itself.
16: That's a very good point. Ryan Blaney's been on quite a hot streak. It's been a phenomenal last month or so of the season, you pointed out. Just a thrilling win at Echo Park Speedway, a place in Atlanta where I didn't think it was possible to lead as many laps as he did, dominating that race, found his car up front in a three-wide battle out of turn number four, and certainly he's going to have a really good car. Highest starting Ford today as he will roll off 13th. We'll hear from more drivers when we come back to the Brickyard.
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3: Thank you, Nick Yeoman. Thank you, Mother Nature, for what has been a picture-perfect weekend. It's about time all of us folks associated with racing can enjoy that. We'll welcome the field once they complete their southbound journey along the 5/8 of a mile front straight here at the Indianapolis Motor Speedway. They'll be greeted by a quarter mile turn, which is banked at a tick over 9 degrees. Now, if your car is working to the outside, you maintain valuable momentum. Mitchell, Indiana's Chase Briscoe telling us Friday, in his mind, it's the most important turn of the four simply because it builds confidence in your ability over the long haul and it helps you tackle the other three turns. Once they exit this turn, they'll hit the short south short chute and point it toward Delphus, Ohio's Michael Young, high atop turn number two.
4: Well, good afternoon, Mark James. Good afternoon, race fans. Indeed, that short chute, 1/8 of a mile, and then the drivers will enter turn number two, a quarter mile each of the corners here at the Indianapolis Motor Speedway. Quarter mile long as the top three drivers sweep underneath me. High atop the suites in turn number two on the very end, the north end of the turn two suites. And my vantage point for this state water heater's view from the turns is picture perfect. I can see the entire south end of this track. Turn one, the short chute, then turn number two, and all the way down this 5/8 of a mile back straightaway. Fans littered on the inside of the track on the viewing mounds getting ready to watch these 39 drivers take to the 2.5 mile oval for the Brickyard 400. Fans on the outside in the southeast vista. It is a fantastic vantage point. Looking forward to a fantastic day as you hear our pole sitter Carson Hocevar sweep underneath me. And as they sweep on their way down into turn number three in that 5/8 mile back straightaway, they will then come into the view of our very own Jake Query. Good afternoon, Jake.
5: Thank you, Michael. One thing we know about those state water heaters is they always get the perfect temperature, and the perfect temperature is a little elusive here in turn number three. This is the northeast corner of the Indianapolis Motor Speedway, and it is very warm here. Chase Briscoe had told Mark James that he thinks turn number one might be the most important turn. The reality is each turn at this facility offers different sorts of tricks, and in this area of the racetrack, it is oftentimes the wind that assists along that 5/8 of a mile backstretch heading into the north end of the Indianapolis Motor Speedway that can push the drivers into this area. That can be tricky, but you have to immediately make sure that you are getting a little bit high to find speed at the exit of turn number three before you go through the north short chute and set up for turn number four. Jamie McMurray did that exactly to perfection in 2010 when he won this event, just a couple of months after the man who was watching over turn number four, Chris Wilner, was graduating from Carmel High School in the shadows of this facility. They will come into your view at full speed, Chris, throughout the course of today.
6: They certainly will, Jake, and appreciate it. Good afternoon, everyone. What a thrill it is to be atop here, turn number four, just to the northwest side of this Indianapolis Motor Speedway, sun-drenched in that Indiana sunshine here on this Sunday afternoon. At Georgetown Road is behind me, and in front of me I can see the downtown skyline, but this set of 9-degree corners right here, this turn number four section, is going to be super critical today because that's going to lead you back down that 5/8 of a mile front straightaway, and this is ultimately important because that's going to set up any sort of passing opportunity down the main straightaway here at Indianapolis. Drivers have had to negotiate yesterday with a little bit of Mother Nature with the wind blowing much of a headwind throughout the afternoon. Today, the flags that align the top of the grandstands here on the north end of the racetrack almost completely at a standstill. It'll be interesting to see how those drivers have to negotiate a hot and slick racetrack here this afternoon. The Cup Series machines will use every inch of this racetrack off course. And also, too, keep in mind, if we have green flag pit stops, pit entry just about 100 yards to my right, a wide open entry onto that narrow pit road. The key today is not to lock up those Goodyear tires on pit entry. It's going to be fun all afternoon long to call the action here in turn number four at the Indianapolis Motor Speedway. Now back to the gentlemen calling today's action, Nick Yeoman and Brad Gilley.
25: Appreciate that, Chris Wilner. No doubt you guys are going to have a lot of fun today for 160 laps of the course of 400 miles here at the Indianapolis Motor Speedway. Driver introductions are complete. 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That means that pre-race ceremonies are just around the corner. 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
16: Want to be, and then we've qualified bad too, so hopefully we can come up with some strategy and I can drive a bit better and move up.
17: That's Shane Van Gisbergen, and he talked about his qualifying spot today. He is starting in the 25th spot, but comes in today, he is plus 54 to the cut line.
18: Thank you very much, Brett McMillan.
19: Yeah, and Shane Van Gisbergen has been pretty impressive. Had a top five run at North Wilkesboro just a week ago. How about the Indiana boy, Chase Briscoe? He's standing by with Rich Nye.
20: And he walked into this place on Friday wearing a shirt that says, back home again in Indiana. And I know you feel right at home. And the crowd around your car tells us there's a lot of people pulling for you today. How's that feel?
21: Yeah, super cool. Just, I mean, every time, yeah, coming back home here is special. My entire family still lives here. I'm the only one that had to move away for work. So, yeah, just really special to be back. This is a special place for anybody that grows up in motorsports, but when you grow up, you know, 75 miles away, it's even more special. So yeah, just hoping that we can, you know, at the end of this day, kiss the bricks. We were close last year, you know, starting on the pole and leading some laps. Just need to execute from start to finish here, and if we do that, I feel like we'll be in contention. So yeah, it'd be a really, really special day if it happens.
20: Mitchell, Indiana's Chase Briscoe starts 11th today. Jason Toy.
22: Brad Keselowski talks things over with his crew chief, Jeremy, as he gets ready to jump behind the wheel of a beautiful orange and black bodyguard Ford Mustang here. All right, BK, I know this place is special for you here and for you guys continuing to get stronger and stronger. How about your run today? What's it going to take?
23: Yeah, I was really happy with how our car drove in qualifying, and you know, so we're trying to make the chase here. It was the playoffs, now it's called the chase, and we need you know, the next 4 or 5 weeks to be a really solid run. So you know, it certainly have a lot to race for today, but a lot to race for our season.
22: Good luck.
23: Thank you.
22: All right, there you go, Brad Keselowski. He's getting ready to jump behind the wheel of his Ford, starting 16th.
19: Brad Keselowski, one of three drivers in this field that has a Brickyard 400 win. He did it back in 2018, the only win for Team Penske, and then, of course, the two most recent winners, Kyle Larson got it done in 2024 and Bubba Wallace in 2025. So my point is, Brad, very good opportunity that somebody is going to get their very first Brickyard 400 win today.
24: And that is a great opportunity. What an opportunity it is as well, you know, and to look at the history of the winners at this racetrack. Several drivers have actually won this during championship seasons. The list of drivers who have been to Victory Lane here, literally a who's who of Hall of Famers, from people like Jeff Gordon, Dale Earnhardt, Dale Jarrett, to Ricky Rudd, Jimmy Johnson, Jeff Gordon, and so on and so forth, to Kevin Harvick, who actually won multiple Brickyards as well. He'll be going into the Hall of Fame this upcoming January.
19: Tony Stewart, another one who went to Victory Lane a couple different times here. Of course, the late, great Kyle Busch won back-to-back races here as well. One of the all-time greats. So it is a who's who. Yeah, of course, you've got a couple on there like Paul Menard that stand out, of course. You know, Ricky Rudd won this race. Jake mentioned Jamie McMurray. What a season he had when he won Daytona and Indy in the same year. But by and large, you look up and down that winner's list, and it is a lot of Hall of Famers.
24: It is a lot of Hall of Famers as well. The Paul Menard win here, though, was
19: great,
24: so special, because you look at the Menard family and their history at Indianapolis Motor Speedway. In fact, when Tony Stewart was running in the Indy Racing League, he was sponsored by Menard's Home Improvement Centers. And to see Paul in Victory Lane in the car and John Menard there, that's just one of many things that makes Indianapolis Motor Speedway so special.
19: There is no doubt. There are a lot of drivers that would love to pull an upset as well. Of course, Brad, got that $1 million in-season challenge as well, and Todd Gilliland is hoping that it's a big day, maybe a $1 million day from him going for the 36th position, of course, in that head-to-head matchup with Ryan Blaney. So a lot on the line, and then certainly at the end of the day, somebody is going to be kissing bricks and making their dreams come true, winning here at the Indianapolis Motor Speedway.
24: We are 1 minute away from opening ceremonies here. You bring up the in-season challenge bracket. Todd Gilliland has finished sixth in the last two Brickyard 400s. For Ryan Blaney, he's finished 7th and 3rd. So if you look at that, Blaney has an average finish of 5th. Todd Gilliland's average finish is 6th. But it doesn't matter where they finish. Whoever finishes in front of the other gets that $1 million prize. 1 year, Gilliland finished in front of Blaney, and the next year, Blaney finished in front of Gilliland. So we'll have to see how all of that goes. But either way, it's going to be exciting. And no matter who gets it, holding that $1 million check above your head is going to be a big deal.
19: 400 miles. It's grueling. A lot can take place, Brad, throughout the course of the day, so I wouldn't count anybody out.
24: I wouldn't count anybody out either. Let's go trackside now. We are about to get opening ceremonies underway right here at Indianapolis Motor Speedway.
0: Ladies and gentlemen, please rise as you're able and remove your hats, and veterans render a hand salute as the Indiana National Guard presents Our Nation's Colors. Here to give today's invocation from Providence Church here in Speedway, Harrison Beckman.
3: Let's pray. Father, we give you thanks that you are the good God above all things, above all nations, above all powers, above all. We thank you for this beautiful day. We thank you for the sport of racing and that we get to enjoy it today. We pray that you would give safety, that you would be glorified in all things. Most of all, we give thanks for Jesus, who gave his life so that people could be reconciled to you. It's in his name we pray. Amen.
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0: What an amazing pre-race national anthem and invocation. Right as a Stratotanker from Grissom and two F-16s from the 122nd Fort Wayne fly over Indianapolis Motor Speedway. Drivers are being called to their cars as we pause 10 seconds for station identification. 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
10: Cabinet Doors and More off Highway 54 in Fordsville is way more than cabinets. 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We

The National Weather Service has issued severe thunderstorm watch number 516, effective until midnight Monday. This watch includes the following counties in Indiana, Perry and Spencer, and the following counties in Kentucky, Davis, Hancock and Ohio. Remember, a severe thunderstorm watch means the conditions are favorable for the development of severe weather, including large hail and damaging winds, in and close to the watch area. While severe weather may not be imminent, persons should remain alert for rapidly changing weather conditions and listen for later statements and possible warnings. 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

0: 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Repeating, severe thunderstorm watch number 516 has been issued until midnight Monday for the following counties, in Indiana, Perry and Spencer, and the following counties, in Kentucky, Davis, Hancock and Ohio.
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3: 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Giancarlo Stanton and the American League with one swing has tied it up.
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3: 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Leaping and he caught it. Out of here. Mookie Betts. 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

0: Coming up, another Yankees big bat sidelined. The Miz at it again. What's the best approach for the Tigers with Tarek Skubal ahead of the deadline? And the significance of this year's Hall of Fame class. 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
0: Hi there and welcome in on this Sunday night as we get you ready for the Yankees and Phillies series finale on Sunday Night Baseball. 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The Yankees have been the best team in the American League on the road this season, and they showed that again in Game 2 in Philadelphia last night.
2: Here's a 2-2 from Alvarado, and the pitch swung on, turned deep to left, going way back, say goodbye, home run for Jason Dominguez, and the Yankees have a 3-1 lead. For J.D., his sixth homer, 13th run batted in, got all of it.
0: Dave Sims with the call on WFAN. That was the only hit for Jason Dominguez, but it was a big one in the Yankees' 3-1 victory over the Phillies. It was his sixth straight game with a hit, tying the longest streak of Dominguez's career. Austin Wells went 1-for-2 with a home run. Ryan Weathers, a run, 7 strikeouts in 5 2/3, as New York improved to 33-22 on the road this season. That is tops in the AL. Yankees have won 6 straight road games. Their ERA as a team over that span is 2.00. Inside the Numbers is brought to you by My Computer Career, training for a better life. Some trouble, though, for New York as All-Star outfielder Cody Bellinger exited the game early last night with a hamstring injury. Yankee skipper Aaron Boone.
3: I don't want to speculate too much on it. It looks like it could be something, but we'll have a better idea like getting up and then if we need to get tests and where we go from there.
4: So right now not scheduled for any type of MRI?
3: I'm sure he will, but we don't have anything scheduled as of now, no.
0: Yankees manager Aaron Boone on the Yes Network. We will have the latest on Bellinger when we talk with ESPN MLB insider Buster Olney in about 15 minutes. I'm Christine Lisi. This is Baseball Tonight on ESPN Radio and the ESPN app. Philadelphia tonight will look to snap a 4-game slide, its longest losing streak since Don Mattingly was named interim manager on April 28th. Phils also look to avoid being swept for the third time this season and the first since April 20th through the 23rd. For more on tonight's matchup, let's go to Citizens Bank Park and the men on the call alongside former ESPN baseball analyst and former major leaguer Doug Glanville. Here's John Shombe.
5: Christine, thanks very much. We get ready for Sunday Night Baseball. The Yankees and the Phillies, Will Warren and Christopher Sanchez. And Doug Glanville, speaking of Christopher Sanchez, he's right there in the race for National League Cy Young Award along with Jacob Mizorowski. Sanchez is a tall order for the Yankees. He's one of the best pitchers really in the entire National League.
6: I mean, you talk about the pitches coming from the same slot. It just seems like hitters have a lot of trouble just differentiating between the three primary pitches he comes at, and the changeup is elite. It's swing and miss. They miss by large distances. And so you hear, talking to Aaron Boone earlier, it's like, what do you have to do? Well, you got to find a way to bring him up in the zone because everything down, it just disappears. And so they have a lot of work to do. The Yankees have stacked their lineup to be right-handed just to make sure that they have a shot.
5: 7 of the 9 hitters for Aaron Boone's team will hit right-handed here tonight. Meanwhile, for both these teams, they've been a little bit offensively challenged of late. For the Phillies, it's been kind of a year-long thing. This offense has struggled despite the presence of name players like Schwarber and Harper.
6: Yeah, I mean, it's shocking. You look at the numbers, you're like, wow, they're like last in baseball and on base percentage. And you're trying to figure out when you have guys that have all this discipline, their ability to get on base and the power, the experience on top of it. But they're just not churning it out. They're not getting the in bunches. They're not able to do a lot to use that offense. So it's become more run prevention. And when you have Sanchez and Wheeler and Luzardo, you're in a pretty good position. The only challenge they have is the defense has struggled as well. So something, you need 2 out of 3 of those at least, going in a strong direction to get the consistency they're looking for.
5: Yankees pitching has been outstanding. There's still no Aaron Judge, and that takes a bite out of their offense. That has been good, but with Judge, it's normally great.
6: Yeah, I mean, that is anybody losing that caliber of a player, I mean, he is such a difference maker. They made some trades in 24, 25 to get more athletic, to steal bases, to go first to third, to play defense. Just in case you lose a Judge, you have other ways to manufacture runs. They could be better, as Aaron Boone has expressed, even without Judge, and they're hoping they're going to get on all cylinders to be able to complement. So if Judge comes back, that's just the best bonus you can find.
5: Will Warren, Christopher Sanchez are scheduled starters. We get ready for Game 3, the series finale, the Yankees and the Phillies on Sunday Night Baseball. Back to the studio at Christine Lisi.
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0: On the Major League scoreboard, another masterful performance for Brewers ace Jacob Mizorowski.
7: 3-2. Struck him out swinging with a curveball. A dozen strikeouts for Jacob Mizorowski.
0: The call on WTMJ. Mizorowski set a Brewers franchise record by striking out the first seven Rockies he faced. First pitcher in the expansion era with 11 Ks, no hits in the first four innings of a game. He finished with 12 strikeouts in five. He allowed a run. He threw 83 pitches. 66 of at least 100 miles an hour. That's the most in a single game since pitch tracking became available in 2008. He struck out the side three times. Mizorowski and Pittsburgh's Paul Skeens are the only pitchers this season to strike out the side three times in a game. Drew Rasmussen allowed a leadoff double to Stephen Kwan. And that was it. He retired 21 of the final 23 batters he faced in seven innings of work. He struck out nine and walked one. There was only one run scored in Tampa, and it came in the bottom of the fifth.
8: See what Mullins does. Infield all the way in. The first one, he squares and bunts it off to the first base side. Manzardo has it, bobbles, and can't make a play. Everybody's safe. And the Rays take a 1-0 lead.
0: The call on WDAE. Rays defeated the Guardians 1-0 to finish off a three-game sweep in a game that lasted 1 hour and 58 minutes. It's the eighth shutout of the season for Tampa Bay. Cleveland has lost five in a row. The Red Sox continue their role in this summer of 2026.
7: 1-0. Durant swings and lines it into right center field. A base hit. Contreras scores from third. Durbin's on his heels without a throw. Jaron Duran delivers. 3-0 Red Sox in the fourth.
0: The call on WEEI. Duran 3-for-4. 2 RBI and a run scored. Boston beat Toronto 6-1. Its 17th win in 19 games. A pretty good 33rd birthday today for Pittsburgh's Ryan O'Hearn.
9: 0-1 pitch. Swinging a fly ball deep center field. O'Hearn has hit a grand slam. Now we hear the Pirates fans here in Pittsburgh. They're up 7-1.
0: The call on 93.7, the fan in Pittsburgh, fourth career grand slam and second this season for the birthday boy, Ryan O'Hearn. Cubs nearly erased a six-run deficit, but the Pirates did hang on for an 8-7 victory. Austin Riley doubled in the go-ahead run, top 11. Braves edged the Orioles 3-2. Every game in that series decided by a run, with Atlanta winning Friday and today in extras. Mets over the Dodgers 8-3. Shohei Ohtani, who skipped yesterday's scheduled bullpen session as he continues to deal with discomfort in that left knee, went 1-for-4 with two strikeouts in the loss. Munetaka Murakami had himself a day against the Astros. 3-for-5, 2 home runs, 6 RBI, 3 runs scored. Chicago rolled past Arizona 12-3. 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
0: I'm Christine Lisi, continuing to get you set for the Yankees and Phillies on Sunday Night Baseball as New York goes for the sweep. Will Warren, Christopher Sanchez, first pitch in 37 minutes. 27 years ago, George Brett and Orlando Cepeda were in.

National Weather Service in Paducah has issued a severe thunderstorm warning for southwestern Spencer County in southwestern Indiana, eastern Davis County in northwestern Kentucky, north central Muhlenberg County, Kentucky, eastern McLean County in northwestern Kentucky,